It's the Joy FM. My name is Jules. It is insane so far this summer how many mermaid competitions I have judged so far. At the neighborhood pool, all the kids come up to me and they ask me to judge which one is swimming like the mermaid the most and which one isn't. And I just don't have the heart to tell them, like, hey guys, I have actually never seen a mermaid in real life. Therefore, I really don't know how they swim. So I just kind of hand out hundreds all over the place, you know, A plus, everyone is swimming like a mermaid. And that's probably why out of all the moms, they come to me to judge, you know, because I'm just sprinkling out all the hundreds like glitter.

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1: We have been off the last little bit, got a couple of more days, just to rest, recharge, spend some time with our families. However, coming Monday.
0: Yep, we're right back in these seats, and we're super excited to be with you starting your day with a lot of great songs, some great stories, and helping you find joy each and every morning right here on The Morning Cruise.
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1: With so many kids going back to school, I thought I could give you some fun school facts that you could go back to your kiddos with and impress them. So first, school buses. They've actually been around since 1915, but them being the color yellow, yeah, that didn't start until the late 1930s. And your kiddo's backpack, that you know is way too heavy for them. On average, it weighs 20% of the student's body weight. Doctors, they recommend it being at 10% of your body weight. And then shocking, 2 out of every 3 kids actually like going to school. I don't know. With all the groaning and complaining that's going on in my house right now about having to go back to school, that one is a hard one to believe.
2: Well, that was pointless.
0: Useless facts with Jules on the Joy FM. I don't know if this has happened to you, but I've found myself more times than I can count belting out the lyrics to so many songs here on the Joy FM.
3: God, I'm still counting my blessings. 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
0: Oh. 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

Have you ever found yourself going after something and you finally got it or achieved it, and then you just felt empty? You know, in the Bible, King Solomon referred to that as chasing after the wind. And those things that you're chasing after could be good things, just things that were never meant to satisfy you, not like chasing after Jesus and things that have eternal value. Here's Jeremy Camp, Walk by Faith on the Joy FM.

0: It's the Joy FM. I have been hosting a women's book club at my house from our church, and we've been going through The Hiding Place, number one book of all times, in my opinion. It's a true story about a family who took in people in their home during World War II in Holland, and because of that, so many lives were spared. I don't want to give away anything because I want to make sure you read it, but it is a story about how God uses ordinary people just like you and me to do incredible things. What's made this book study so special to me is that there is a lady in it. Her name is Miss Bea, and she is from Holland. In fact, born right in the middle of the German occupation of her country, just to hear it from her perspective. In fact, there was one time she actually brought in her ration cards, little booklets they use in order to get any kind of food. She printed up some maps one time to show us so that we could understand exactly where the Germans were and where the Boom family was. And then she was like, hey, let's do a tea party. I'll bring my teapots and my Dutch cookies. And she was like, do I need to bring the tea or Jules, do you have it? And at first I was like, yeah, sure. I got Lipton tea. Then I started thinking about it. I don't know if that's what she was thinking of. It'd be like, you know, like someone up north coming in and saying like, hey, I can bring boiled peanuts or pork rinds. Sure, technically you probably could, but are you going to do it the way a southerner likes it? Probably not. So that's when I decided, you know what, Miss Bea, I do have tea, but you might want to bring your own Dutch tea.
1: 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Way to go. 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

It's the Joy FM. I'm Jules. So I'm a mom to three girls. And have I ever told you about the time my middle daughter, Sally, when she started talking, just out of the blue, started yelling? I mean, it was so loud. I did what any mother would do, super concerned about her hearing, took her to a hearing specialist, did all the tests, spent all the money, only to find out that Sally's hearing was completely fine. It was ours. You see, her older sister is loud, her younger sister is loud, and sure, I'll admit it, I am loud as well. And so the only way Sally was being heard is for her to yell. So having a doctor explain the situation to me, super, super humbling as a mom. And from then on, whenever Sally just opened her mouth, I was like, okay, everybody, quiet down. Sally has something to say.

Am I the only one that feels like summer this year was like super short? Feels like I blinked and it's over. I'm Jules. Thanks so much for letting me be with you on the Joy FM. My family, we are right in the middle of back to school shopping. Now, my girls' school doesn't start back until like a couple of weeks, but they got their class schedule and they figured out who's in their class, who's not, and what teacher they have. I am personally just so thankful that back in May, I actually remembered to clean out their lunch boxes. I have made that mistake some years, and man, it is disgusting. 2 months later, you open that thing up, and that's when you discover there's a half-eaten sandwich, rotten banana, and what looks like could have been cheese. So you've basically been growing penicillin in that lunchbox.

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0: 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We know. We say that a lot. Because finding joy is sometimes easier saying than done.

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1: It's the Joy FM. My name is Jules. If you have spent any amount of time with teenagers, you quickly understand and realize that they speak a different language. I mean, sure, technically it is English, but the words they use, you have no idea what they're saying. And they love to laugh when you're like, excuse me, what does that word mean? But you know what? This past week, the script was flipped on them when I was talking to one of my teenagers about watching a movie. And I said, well, you know what? You have time to catch a matinee. They had no idea what the word matinee meant. Of course, I explained to them what a matinee is and what time of the day that means after I had a good laugh at their expense, of course.

It's the Joy FM. My name is Jules. George Washington Carver. He was a freed slave, a famous scientist, and a Christ follower who was known for going out in nature for hours to just be in awe of God's handiwork. He has a famous quote. Here it is. "I love to think of nature as an unlimited broadcasting station through which God speaks to us every hour if we will only tune in." The part of that quote that really stopped me in my tracks was, "if we were only tuned in," because there's so many things that make me, well, tune out. Distractions, my schedule, my calendar, all the things pulling on me that I am not slowing down and listening to God. Maybe next week, put away all the distractions and take a walk and just listen to God. Father, that you would create the heavens and the earth so that we can see you and we can glorify you. But Lord, we confess so oftentimes, I am just so busy and allow distractions to come between you and me. So Lord, would you slow me down so that I can keep my eyes on you? Thank you, Lord, for reminding me the depths of your love and your faithfulness to me. In Jesus' name, amen.

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1: Lex, you now live in a little town in Middle Tennessee that I would have to zoom in on the map to even know it exists.
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1: You have three lights and five Mexican restaurants.
2: 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There's actually a lot of chatter right now because it's rumored that we're getting a Waffle House.
1: Ooh, moving on up! Is this going to be the first chain restaurant in town?
2: We have a Hardee's. Oh, we do have a McDonald's.
1: Okay, every town has a McDonald's, right?
2: And a Subway. Everybody has
1: Those are the two. Yeah. McDonald's, Subway.
2: Right.
1: Like, if you have a zip code, they instantly give you a Subway and a McDonald's. You know you hit it big when the Chick-fil-A and the Starbucks roll up.
2: Oh, we're a long way from that.
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6: Hi, I'm Wayne Boyette, General Manager for America's Home Place. We all know how important it is to build on a solid foundation. Jesus speaks of this in Matthew 7. Whosoever heareth these sayings of mine and doeth them, I will liken him unto a wise man which built his house upon a rock. And the rain descended, and the floods came, and the winds blew, and beat upon that house. And it fell not, for it was founded upon a rock. A reminder from America's Home Place, 4196 Montgomery Highway, Dothan.

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Ben Fuller, and you might have recognized another voice in there. That's Carrie Underwood. If it was up to me on the Joy FM. You know, God in the Bible says to cast your cares upon Him. That doesn't mean just gently lay it down only to pick it back up. It means to throw it on Him. So whatever is weighing you down tonight, you don't have to carry it anymore, any longer, not even for a second. Go ahead and give it to Him, the one that is a promise keeper. Here's Hope Darst on the Joy FM.

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0: Rescue me, we the kingdom on the Joy FM. I have found the quickest way to push back comparison, bitterness, anger is a heart of gratitude. I grew up in South Georgia and there was a song that we used to sing when I was a kid. It went like this: count your many blessings, name them one by one. Count your many blessings, see what God has done. 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
1: The verdict was guilty. 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

0: I find it pretty easy to tell myself that God loves me. 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

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That's my king on the Joy FM. Here is scripture that you can find in Ephesians chapter 1, verse 7. In him we have redemption through his blood, the forgiveness of our trespasses, according to the riches of his grace. 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
0: Hey, it's JR. I mean, it doesn't take much. 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It's so good, even I sing the jingles.
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Well, Leanna Crawford, she posted a big announcement this past week, expecting a baby, actually going to be due in November. So a big congratulations to her. How exciting is that? Here she is now with her song, Still Waters, on the Joy FM.

It's the Joy FM. My name is Jules. George Washington Carver. He was a freed slave, a famous scientist, and a Christ follower who was known for going out in nature for hours to just be in awe of God's handiwork. He has a famous quote. Here it is. "I love to think of nature as an unlimited broadcasting station through which God speaks to us every hour if we will only tune in." The part of that quote that really stopped me in my tracks was, "if we will only tune in," because there's so many things that make me, well, tune out. Distractions, my schedule, my calendar, all the things pulling on me that I am not slowing down and listening to God. Maybe next week, put away all the distractions and take a walk and just listen to God. Father, that you would create the heavens and the earth so that we can see you and we can glorify you. But Lord, we confess so oftentimes, I am just so busy and allow distractions to come between you and me. So Lord, would you slow me down so that I can keep my eyes on you? Thank you, Lord, for reminding me the depths of your love and your faithfulness to me. In Jesus' name, amen.

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Way to go. And with a new season, we've got the perfect soundtrack to help you find joy. It feels good.

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0: there, friend. I'm Adina. Thank you so much for listening to Classic Joy this late night / early morning. That was Stars Go Dim with Holy. We've got a whole lineup of great music to encourage you, to lift you up, to bring you all kinds of joy. Coming up next is Forrest Frank's Never Get Used to This. You get to hear from Tasha Layton, Chris Tomlin, all your favorites. Thanks for being here.
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What's happening? I'm Adina with the Joy of FM. And you know, every once in a while, I think it's healthy to remember something that Christians throughout history have known as the Latin phrase memento mori, which means remember that you will die. Doesn't sound encouraging right off the bat. And it's not meant to be depressing. It's just there to remind us what actually matters. There's an apologist named Frank Turek, and he put it this way. He said, "Everyone you love will die. Everything you build will crumble. You and your identity will vanish unless God exists and the resurrection is true." It is a sobering thought, but it's also a very hopeful one. For the believer, our hope isn't that we leave behind a legacy. Our hope is that Jesus walked out of his own tomb, and because of that, death doesn't get the final word. So today, memento mori, love your people well, hold the temporary things with open hands, and anchor your heart to the one that we know will never pass away. Jesus said, "I am the resurrection and the life. The one who believes in me will live, even though they may die."

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1: And even when I can't, you still love me as I am.
0: Yeah, I don't know how you do it, and I know I've put you through it. It's amazing that you can love me like I love me like I am.
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0: It's so good to have you here at the Joy FM, friend. I'm Adina, and have you ever had one of those things that you catch a video of something, and it's like, I wish I had been there to see this in person. So during a Detroit Tigers game last week, a little squirrel wandered onto the field, and immediately nobody cared about baseball anymore. More than a dozen grounds crew members spent nearly an entire inning trying to catch the squirrel, and everybody was paying attention. Even the broadcasters were just completely forgetful that there was a baseball game happening. At one point, a player even tried to scoop it up with his glove. Unfortunately, that did not work, but somebody did eventually manage to catch the thing with a towel. But you know, I think by then the crowd knew who the real MVP of that game was.
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2: Kimberly's been in this morning, my wife, and we've had a running foot and mouth count. The official number is 6. So, Kimberly, I just want to ask you, what's something you're looking forward to in our future?
3: 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And
2: Mike,
3: I'm okay.
2: Mike, that was a vicarious foot and mouth moment.
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3: Was once. 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
2: You were there,
3: back,
2: Chris.
3: So.
2: You remember. You were not there?
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Brandon Lake, right here at the Joy FM. I'm Adina, and I saw this meme that said I was cleaning the kitchen, but then I saw the laundry. So I watered a plant, and now I'm making a dentist appointment. I felt kind of called out. My brain definitely works like that. And if yours just says to pull up a chair, we probably forgot why we came here, but you know, we're both glad that you're here. But you know, it's easy to feel frustrated when your brain does not stay on one track. But I've also noticed some positive things about people who think like us. We make connections that other people don't always. We notice things. We solve problems sideways. Now, we may take the scenic route, but we do usually get there. So if you're feeling a little bit scattered, give yourself a little grace. You don't have to do everything perfectly, and you certainly don't have to think like everybody else in order to live a meaningful life. There's lots of tips and tricks for if you are someone who's very scatterbrained, but God loves you the way you are. And I think that the way people think in different ways is actually really helpful to how the body of Christ works. You just kind of have to find where the way you think fits.

0: What's up, friend? I'm Adina. Came across this idea the other day. If you are thinking to yourself, man, am I hanging on by a thread? They say, whenever I'm hanging on by a thread, I imagine that that thread is coming from the hem of his garment. And I love that image. And it gets even richer when you understand that the hem in the original translation, it wasn't a folded up piece of fabric. The hem that's being referred to is actually the tzitzit that Jewish men wear even today. And it's these strings. If you ever see a Jewish person walking around, they've got these strings hanging down. And underneath their clothes, there's this four-cornered garment. And those strings are a reminder of all of God's commandment, and it's his covenant with Israel. And those are the very tassels that the woman who had the bleeding issue reached for when she touched the hem of his garment and was healed. So maybe if you're hanging on by a thread, imagine that that thread isn't coming from your own strength. It's attached to that tzitzit of Christ himself. And the commandments of God and his love for his people, of which we are a part, that thread doesn't feel so fragile when you know that it's that.
1: There's a moment most days don't announce. It's not the big win, not the breaking news. It's somewhere in the in-between. It's the first sip of coffee before the house wakes up. That quiet stretch of road with nowhere urgent to be. The deep breath you didn't realize you needed before going into work. Life isn't always lived in the highlight reel. Most of it happens in the small, steady moments that find themselves nestled in between. And maybe that's where joy can be found. Helping you find joy in the in-between. The Joy FM.
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0: Thanks for tuning into the Joy FM. I'm Adina, and I love this thought from Dr. Julie Slattery. She said, ironically, once you stop caring about what other people think about you, you actually start caring about people. And oh, that one convicted me a lot. You know, this is an area where the Lord has had to do a lot of work in me because I can naturally be pretty insecure. I can spend a lot of my mental energy wondering, oh no, did I say the wrong thing? Did they misunderstand me? Oh, everybody in that room probably hates me. They probably think I'm so awkward. And the funny thing is that that might come across in your own mind as humble because you're not thinking very highly of yourself. But if I'm constantly thinking about what everyone else thinks of me, I'm still thinking about me. And I've noticed that when I'm wrapped up in my own insecurities, I don't have enough room for the person who's hurting or the cashier who looks exhausted. I don't notice the person that seems like they need someone to listen to them. And there's honestly a surprising amount of freedom that comes when you hand that reputation of yours over to God. You don't have to spend all of your energy managing everyone else's opinion of you. And fun fact, that's impossible. Galatians 1:10 asks, am I now trying to win the approval of human beings or of God? The less we're consumed with ourselves, the more available we become to the people that God has put right in front of us.
1: Still

0: many times that I want things to go my way and they didn't. And then I was so glad that they didn't. That was the topic of conversation the day that this song was written. And then getting to know Carrie over the last few years has been such a blessing in my life, and her lending her voice to this song has brought such power and life to it. Your ways are higher. You know what you're doing with me. And so, I'd never know how good your plans could be if it was up to me.
1: If it was up to me.
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I don't care if they remember me. Only Jesus.

It's a great time for you to be here at the Joy FM this early morning, friend. Hello, I'm Adina, and I heard this quote the other day. Somebody said, Jesus loved the masses, helped many, but discipled a few. And man, what a helpful reminder for me. Because when I was growing up, I would sometimes walk away from the big church events, like the big revivals, and I had this impression that I was failing royally, because in my mind, a successful Christian life meant that I personally had to change the whole world. I was supposed to be winning stadiums full of people and starting movements. I was like 8 years old when I thought this, by the way. Now, don't get me wrong. We should absolutely have a heart of people. And if God is calling us to preach to the masses, that is absolutely what we should be doing. And Jesus loved people. He loved the crowds. He taught them. He ministered to them. But when you look closely at his life, he invested most deeply in just a handful of people. He poured himself into 12 disciples, and even within those 12, there were the three that he spent especially close time with. And that just takes a lot of pressure off my, and I hope your, shoulders. Sometimes, whether you are in vocational ministry or whether you just have a heart for ministry in your day-to-day life, you wonder if you're making a difference at all. Maybe you don't have a big platform. But maybe you're faithfully pouring into your children. Those are your disciples. Maybe you've just been talking to that one coworker intentionally, or that neighbor, or that friend. Don't underestimate that. Faithfulness isn't measured by the number of followers you have or by the size of your audience. It's measured by obedience, and especially to the obedience to the people that God has placed in front of you.

0: Good morning, friend. I'm Adina. This is the Joy FM. And today in history, August 3rd, 1492. That's right. That is the day that Columbus sailed the ocean blue. He set sail from Spain with his Niña, the Pinta, and the Santa Maria, and he was looking for a western route to Asia. Of course, he didn't end up where he thought he was going, but his voyage, for better or worse, changed the course of world history.
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Hey, friend, I'm Adina, and today in history, August 3rd, 1958, the USS Nautilus made history by becoming the very first submarine to travel beneath the North Pole. So before then, the Arctic ice cap was considered one of the last great barriers on Earth. And the Nautilus just quietly cruised underneath thousands of feet of ice. And it was just a neat moment in history when the impossible was proved to be possible.

0: What's happening, friend? I'm Adina, and I love this story from Dr. Julie Slattery. She tells about how when her young sons were very small and her husband, their dad, was teaching them about the Ten Commandments, one of the kids said, "What's adultery?" And so to handle this very sensitive topic with very small children, her husband said, "Well, adultery is when you leave the family God gave you to join another one." Which I think is such a beautiful way to frame it for a little one. Except the very next day, one of the boys came bursting into the house in tears and said, "Mom, he broke one of the Ten Commandments." And she was bracing herself for impact. She said, well, which one? You know, and she's thinking, did he lie? Did he steal? And he said, adultery. And she went, huh? He said, "Well, you called us in for dinner and he said he wanted to eat with a different family," and then just broke down again. Oh man, I love when kids have their own take on scripture. But she made a great point after that. You know, learning to follow Jesus isn't just knowing what the Bible says, it's learning how those truths apply to everyday life. And that's something that we're still learning. Thankfully, God is a very patient teacher.
1: Hey, you survived the summer. Way to go. And with a new season, we've got the perfect soundtrack to help you find joy.

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0: Medina with the Joy FM, and here is a short, sweet, and to the point quote from Toby Mac. He said, "Your worth was never meant to be measured by who stayed, who left, how people treated you, or whether someone chose you, because your value was already settled the moment Jesus willingly gave his life for you."
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They're at 4380 Montgomery Highway in front of the Northside Walmart, and they are a blessing to this ministry. 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

0: Hey there, friend. I'm Medina. Happy early, early morning from right here at the Joy FM. So my husband and I are reaching that age where we're like, all right, is our retirement plan looking good? Where are we right now? But I had never considered this as a possibility before. This couple, Marty and Jess Anson, they're a couple in their 70s from Australia. Now, instead of moving into retirement home, they did the math. And they decided that it was actually cheaper to live on a cruise ship. They booked 51 cruises back to back and spent about 795 days aboard the same ship. I mean, they watched crew members and even captains come and go, and they just kept cruising. They have their daily routine every morning at 5:30 before anyone else is awake. They play some table tennis together, and they are watching the sunrise in new places all the time. Now, of course, they love that someone else is doing the cooking and the laundry and the housekeeping, and they also appreciate the onboard medical staff and getting to see the whole world. But of all those things, when you ask them what they've enjoyed the most, it's they will say that it's the friends that they've made along the way.
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1: Lex, you now live in a little town in Middle Tennessee that I would have to zoom in on the map to even know it exists.
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1: You have 3 lights and 5 Mexican restaurants.
2: 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There's actually a lot of chatter right now because it's rumored that we're getting a Waffle House.
1: Ooh, moving on up! Is this going to be the first chain restaurant in town?
2: We have a Hardee's. Oh, we do have a McDonald's.
1: Okay, every town has a McDonald's, right?
2: And a Subway. Subway. Everybody has
1: Those are the two. Yeah. McDonald's, Subway.
2: Right.
1: Like, if you have a zip code, they instantly give you a Subway and a McDonald's. You know you hit it big when the Chick-fil-A and the Starbucks roll up.
2: Oh, we're a long way from that.
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Hey there, friend. Good morning to you. I'm Adina. This is the Joy FM. You know that experience that you have where you're walking through a crowded place and somebody hollers out your name, and maybe it's not somebody calling for you. Maybe you have a common name and you just hear it, but it's your name and you respond. Well, it turns out elephants might be doing something very similar to that. So scientists have discovered that elephants don't just make random calls to each other. They use very unique low-frequency rumbles that seem to function like individual names. Researchers even found that elephants respond more strongly when they hear that specific call that is meant for them. You know, and I love that picture that somewhere on the African savanna that elephants are just calling out to each other back and forth. But you know, it reminds me that our names matter because we matter. And if the Creator designed elephants with that kind of personal recognition, how much more does He know each one of us?

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0: Hey there, friend. Good morning. I'm Adina with the Joy FM. Have you ever fallen asleep in the car? I remember this experience mostly as a kid, but you know, you're on the road trip, you fall asleep and you wake up and hey, you're at grandma's house. Well, it turns out the albatross has an even more impressive travel strategy. So those seabirds can catch short naps while they're flying over the open ocean. So the researchers have found that they sleep in tiny bursts, sometimes just a few seconds at a time, which allows them to stay in the air during their marathon journeys. And we're talking thousands of miles of being over the open ocean. Now, of course, this is not permission for you to fall asleep on your morning commute, but it is a reminder that God designed every creature with exactly what it needs for the life he's called it to live.
1: There's a moment most days don't announce. It's not the big win, not the breaking news. It's somewhere in the in-between. It's the first sip of coffee before the house wakes up. That quiet stretch of road with nowhere urgent to be. The deep breath you didn't realize you needed before going into work. Life isn't always lived in the highlight reel. Most of it happens in the small, steady moments that find themselves nestled in between. And maybe that's where joy can be found, helping you find joy in the in-between. 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

This is the Joy FM in the early morning, and I'm Adina. Came across this thought from Louis Giglio. Have you ever been in that place in your life where you know kind of what needs to change in you, but maybe there's just a little hard part in your heart and you can recognize it, but you also just don't even know what to pray because you're having a difficult time letting go of whatever it is that you're holding on to that's keeping you from walking deeper in your relationship with God? Well, Louis Giglio says, if you're not sure if you even want to change, make this your sincere prayer. He says, God gives the will and the do. And he's quoting from Philippians 2:13, for it is God who works in you both to will and to work for his good pleasure. And so pray this prayer if you're feeling like any of those things. God, give me a new desire for you and what you want for my life. I know I can't produce what I need, so I'm asking you to work in me to change my desires and change me today in Jesus' name. Amen.

0: Happy Monday morning, friend. I'm Adina. This is the Joy FM, and I am headed out for the day, but thanks for spending a little bit of the wee hours of the morning with me. I know that it's Monday, but we walk in victory, and I hope that you can walk in that full knowledge of His love for you this week. But have a great one. I'll talk to you later.
1: Before they became your favorite song, they had to have a beginning.
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1: Here is the story behind the song.

0: I find it pretty easy to tell myself that God loves me, but for me to actually take the time to stop and open up his word and receive his love, to actually know that he sees me and cares about my day is a whole nother thing. How are we possibly going to know that God loves us if we don't give him a voice into our lives? Giving him a voice into our lives is by stopping and opening his word.
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4: Well, our best advice is to form a warm connection with people. And then what happens is the gospel naturally enters in. So sharing the gospel will never feel like a sales pitch or an awkward pivot. And the two skills you need are so easy: asking good questions and telling great stories. Yeah. If you have a couple of stories of what God's been doing in your life and you're able to ask good questions, you will be amazed at what God's able to do.
5: That's Dr. Heather Holloman, and she and her husband Ashley are with us today on Focus on the Family with Jim Daly. Thanks for joining us. I'm John Fuller.
3: John, as believers in Christ, we're called to share our faith. I feel like when I was a fairly new believer, I did that more intentionally, if I could say
5: more
3: that.
5: More passionately.
3: Yeah. So I say that with my self-conviction that, you know, every day we should get up and say, hey, Jim Daly here reporting for duty, Lord.
4: That's good.
3: And say, what do you have for me today? Mm-hmm. And sharing the faith with people around you should be, you know, pretty natural. Yeah. And we want to help you today. We want to equip you.

0: Ooh, I don't think if you're introverted, that's okay. If you're extroverted and it comes more naturally, that's okay. The whole goal here is how to encourage you in sharing your faith with those around you for their benefit, so they can have eternal life and bring the kingdom of heaven to this earth right now.
1: Mm-hmm. Yeah, and this is a high calling for each of us as followers of Jesus. So we're so glad to have Ashley and Heather Holloman here. They're popular guests here, and their heart passion is to help you engage others well. So they've actually have their own organization, their own ministry called Seated and Sent. Heather is an associate teaching professor at Penn State. She's a speaker and an author, and the book that they've written together is called Sent, Living a Life That Invites Others to Jesus. And this is an imminently practical way for you to kind of reorient your life, mm-hmm. so you're really aware of the people around you for the cause of Christ.
0: Ashley and Heather, welcome back to Focus on the Family. So good to have you.
2: Thank you so much for having us again.
3: Yeah, we're so excited to be here together.
0: And thanks for traveling. You know, sometimes the viewers and listeners don't realize you're flying across the country to be here in studio with us. It takes a lot of commitment, and I really do appreciate it.
3: We wouldn't good. Miss it. Yeah. Thank you for having us. This is a joy.
0: Let me start with kind of an out-of-the-field question here. We had Gary Thomas on a while back, and in that context, Gary was talking to us about kind of the me-focusedness of our culture today. You know, we're thinking of ourselves so often, even in the church, it has seeped in. And he was talking about eternal salvation, you know, that at the core, if you think Jesus died, rose again, only to give you eternal life, you're not thinking correctly, because what he wants is to give you eternal life, but that other impact is so that you can bring the kingdom of heaven to this earth and share the gospel with others to bring kingdom to this earth. I went, wow, I don't think I've had that broader perspective like that. What do you think of that comment?
2: No, I love that. It's at some point we are going to leave this earth and be with Jesus. And if that's going to be an amazing, better life even than this, why not take us now? I mean, if God wants the very best for us, maybe it's because he has really great things for us to do here.
0: Yeah.
2: You know, and being on mission with him, the adventure of
0: absolutely.
2: That.
0: And we've got that great series from Ray Vanderlaan, That the World May Know, and his RVL Discipleship series. He's a Jewish scholar. We've been doing that with Ray for 30 years, I think. And in there, the main point that Ray connected with me and so many others with is when sin entered the world, chaos entered the world, Jesus came to bring God the Father's shalom, his peace into this chaos. Yeah. That's what you're talking about.
3: That's right.
0: How do we do that with Seated and Sent? And how do we identify, this is my main mission, Lord, thank you.
3: Well, really, what happened to me was I was reading the book of John one summer, and I noticed the number one way Jesus describes the Father in the book of John is the Father who sent me. And I kept thinking, this is the most important thing Jesus is calling to mind about his own identity. So imagine the chills I got when I read John 20:21, where Jesus says, as the Father has sent me, so I send you. I thought, there is something I'm missing about this idea of this sent identity, which Ash and I have really worked out over the years. What does it look like to really know your sent? What are the mindset shifts you have to have? It's changed my whole world to think this is the most important thing about my identity, and that Jesus is seeking this and saving the lost, and he's inviting me to do it.
0: You heard me in the opening talk about that maybe clumsiness or you know, you start with energy in this area of evangelism. But in that context, with the church specifically, how are we fumbling a bit in this space when it comes to knowing what the book of John says and then applying it to bring honor and glory to the Father?
2: Yeah. The greatest thing that's happening in the course of human history, the greatest thing, is that God is keeping his word and drawing a people to himself. It would be enough to be a part of that, but and that's what we celebrate, but we've forgotten somehow to celebrate. We get to be a part of helping others be a part of what God is doing and being a part of God's family. And that's what really caught my attention like 20 years ago. I grew up in a great church. I grew up in a church that taught me to share my faith, very gospel, Christ-centered church. And I was like, yeah, that's never going to happen. I'm more introverted. I stumble over my words. I think of the best things to say 14 days later. And I thought of sharing my faith like going to the dentist. Well, I, you know, once or twice a year, I probably should do that, but something bad is going to happen and it probably will hurt. And I think, I don't know if we've intended to do it or not, but in the church, at least in the West, we say, yeah, we all know this is bad and hard to do. No one wants to do it. Go do it anyway. And what we've discovered is, no, this is a great thing to do.
0: Yeah.
2: God is, as Heather said, as the Father sent me, so I send you. It's this grand invitation that we get to be on adventure with Jesus. He's doing the heavy lifting. Can we just join him in it and see God unfold beautiful things?
0: Mm. Yeah.
2: We have to start somewhere different, I think.
0: Yeah. Heather, let me ask you, I mean, it's kind of a ball of yarn in there. And what I mean by that is my ability. So if I'm more extroverted, as Ashley was saying, I might feel more equipped, capable of engaging a stranger, walking up and saying, you know, I had that piece of cake one time, and it reminds me of God. I mean, some extroverts can really connect those dots.
2: Yeah.
0: And you go, wow, that was amazing. But speak to that idea that even the gifting part of it, is this something that we could say to the Lord, Lord, you know, I'm not strong. Who else? Moses had this issue where he stuttered and said, Lord, don't send me.
3: Send someone else. Yeah.
0: Send somebody else. I can't communicate. Boy, that's right at the heart of the whole thing, right? Mm-hmm. Even in a more forceful way that caught my attention, of course, you're the word PhD, so I'm going to leave this to you. But this context of evangelism becoming more of an identity than an activity.
3: It's who you are.
0: That caught me.
2: Yeah.
3: It's who you are and not what you're doing. And I don't know if you want to speak to this. As someone who's an introvert who doesn't have the gift of evangelism, you had to learn to do it by faith.
2: What Paul tells Timothy, do the work of an evangelist. And but behind that is there's a great God who's going to empower us, who's going to go ahead of us. You know, it's not all on me. And I get to see it unfold. If I will just take the next step of faith, I'll watch it unfold.
0: Speak to that equation of effort and outcome. Because I think for us, you know, again, it's this equation where we're saying, almost saying like, you know, we've got to accomplish it. It doesn't leave it to the Lord. I think I read somewhere that there's 11 touches before somebody comes to Christ, 11 encounters with believers. I don't know if that's true, but I like the concept of it, that you're not necessarily going to close the deal. And I think we as extrovert evangelists love closing the deal.
3: Sometimes it happens.
0: But to understand a person is going through a process of investigation, inquiry, trying to match their heart and the yearnings of their own heart. This is the seeker person. And we come along different Christians to touch them in different ways that the Lord is orchestrating.
3: Yes.
0: And I think getting to the point is trusting God is the maestro and that we don't have to do the conducting.
2: Right.
0: We just need to be the faithful moment person to say, hey, have you ever thought of God?
2: Right, exactly. For years, I thought, I'm going to screw this up. And like, God is wringing his hands. Oh, don't let Holloman in on this.
0: You
2: know, he's
0: only going to... You have that impression.
2: Right.
0: And I have to tell you
2: a story that set me free from that. Years ago, I was struggling with, there were days I felt really good at this. Like, man, I can do this. And other days, I felt really inferior. I'm horrible at this. Why would God ask me to do this? And I needed a different reason of why I was sharing my faith, living out the calling God had called me to. And God took me back to the most inglorious moment of my life as a parent. Here I am on Focus on the Family sharing this story.
0: Well, I love it.
2: But we get snow in Pennsylvania. I love to shovel this driveway efficiently and effectively. You know, don't slow me down.
3: Amen.
2: And don't drive over the driveway until it's clear, right?
1: Right.
2: That kind of thing.
1: Absolutely.
2: Very rigid. Well, my daughter, who's like three at the time, she's like this tall, the shovel's twice her height, comes out in her kind of Ralphie's brother from A Christmas Story.
0: Exactly.
2: You know, snow,
0: the Michelin man.
3: Yes.
2: Right. And she goes, Dad, I'm here to help. My first thought is, you're just going to slow me down. And I tell her, you're just going to slow me down. Go back inside, see your mom. And you would have thought she had taken acting lessons because I had crushed her spirit. She drops the shovel. She slumbers back inside.
0: Yeah.
2: And immediately the spirit was convicting me like, Ash, did you ever think that maybe she just wanted to be with you?
3: Yeah.
2: And did you ever imagine that maybe, possibly, perhaps, that might be a little bit more important than how effectively or efficiently you shovel the driveway?
3: That's right.
2: So I'm like, God, why are you bringing this up? This was like 10 years ago. We dealt with that. He goes, Ashley, and this is, you know, not a verbal audible voices. I'm sensing God's spirit speaking to me. And I sensed him say, I really don't need you to reach the grad students of the world. Huh. And you might actually slow me down.
3: You're going to make my work harder.
2: You might make my work harder. But when I thought about reaching this part of my kingdom, before you were even born, I thought of you. Hmm. And I wondered if maybe you might enjoy doing this with me. Hmm. How special it might be that we would go after this part of my kingdom together. That's why I invited you into it. It wasn't about your greatness or lack of greatness. It was about my greatness and kindness to invite you into this. Hmm. That has set me free since that day of saying, well, God, I'll try not to slow you down, but let's go do this together.
0: I think the question is this idea of waiting upon the Holy Spirit. Mm-hmm. Because we, certainly in the West, we're not good at waiting. Waiting? And we're wanting to dictate to the Holy Spirit.
3: Right.
0: Lord, come on, Lord, we got to get going. Mm-hmm. Speak to that idea of presence and waiting and sensing the Lord's movement and then moving with him, right, not out in front of him.
3: Mm-hmm. Ashley, I think, is better at that than I am with the long-term investment, good conversations. I mean, someone that he was able to lead to Christ, it took 4 years of listening, being able to have good conversations, listening to the Holy Spirit. I think once you have a warm connection with people, though, and you're sharing your life, you really, what you're doing is kind of as you're talking, just kind of checking in with God. And I do think God has put questions on your mind or given you insights into what to say.
2: Well, even Jesus said to the disciples, you know, when he says, you'll be my witnesses, you know, he sends them to an upper room and they wait and they wait.
0: Yeah, exactly.
2: And they wait.
3: Yeah.
2: And they don't wait for like better cultural situation, right, or they don't wait for another strategy. They actually wait for a person. They wait for the Holy Spirit to come. And then when he comes, he fills them. With and now power. We have the church.
0: Yeah.
2: And everything is different. And so I think you're so right. Let's not get out ahead of God. He's really good at speaking and leading and directing our lives. And he knows exactly what the person we're speaking to needs and where they are.
1: Hmm. So what I'm hearing so far is don't get out ahead of God, and also don't miss the opportunity in front of you. This is Focus on the Family with Jim Daly, and our guests are Heather and Ashley Holloman. And we're talking about their book, Sent, Living a Life That Invites Others to Jesus. This is a winsome book. It's rich in stories and biblical wisdom. There are questions at the end of each chapter, so at the least get this and go through it with your spouse, but maybe consider a small group study. This would be a great way to kind of have a community to reset your thinking and to go on mission with God together in the context of that small group. We have the book here. Get a copy. Call 800, the letter A in the word family, or stop by focusonthefamily.com/broadcast.
0: Well, Ashley, John mentioned my plane experience. I think you had a better one. What was your plane experience?
2: Oh, this was remarkable. Remarkable.
0: Okay.
2: No. It's remarkable because I'm always this close from screwing it up. So hopefully we're giving people a lot of right. confidence yeah. that anyone can do this. But what did you?
3: Well, just that you used to not be this way.
2: No.
3: Once you understand your sent identity, yeah. you're waking up thinking like, God, who are you going to send me to? And you really believe that the person you're sitting next to,
2: right.
3: you've been sent
0: Which
3: to.
0: Which is crazy for right. an introvert.
2: Yeah.
3: Yes, so and I'm watching this. It's amazing.
2: One of the things we talk about in the book is just how do you develop a mindset for living the sent life? And part of it is this identity part. Like, you are this. Just like, well, why do we play? Because we're playful people. Well, right. why do we share our faith? Because God has made us sent people. But the other way we talk about it is just developing a great appreciation for the goodness of the good news and the lostness of people, and how do you cultivate that? Well, I was really counting on that. I'm sitting on a plane, and I was like, okay, God, help me to remember the goodness of your gospel and the lostness of people. Motivate me to share your good news with them today. And the guy sits down on the plane, and he's being followed by his wife, a child that's having a hard time on the plane, and presumably one of their mothers, a grandmother. And he, instead of going back to help take care of this family, even before the flight takes off, starts ordering out, drinks. And all that kind of goodwill in my heart just evaporates because I'm like, dude, go put your drink down and go help your family.
0: Yeah.
2: And I'm just trying not to get mad. And so that's going through my mind. I was like, well, God, maybe I can intervene somewhere. Give me your mercy. I don't have it. Holy Spirit, help me here. And so I asked the most innocuous question, hey, where are you headed? And he goes, we're headed to X and X place. My father-in-law just a few hours ago, this is like at 6 a.m, so middle of the night, passed away from a major heart attack. I've been consoling my wife the entire night. We have no idea what we're going to do when we hit the ground. She's destroyed. I'm just trying to hold my family together. I had totally misread the situation. Yeah. And all the compassion, all the empathy, all the goodness of the gospel floods back into my soul. Because you paired the sentence with the goodness of the gospel. And we just started the conversation. And I tried to understand and ask good questions, you know, see where he was spiritually. They were believers. And so I didn't need to introduce him to Jesus that day. I just needed to remind him of the goodness of Jesus and point him back there. And by the time we got off the plane, he was, you know, he was like, I can trust God with this, can't I? I said, you sure can.
1: Yeah.
2: But yeah, that's where the Spirit leads. God is, he's the great maestro. He was already doing this.
0: You know, so often when we're encountering, especially angry people.
3: Yes.
0: There's always a story behind what they're expressing. And I've tried more and more not to match emotion for emotion, if I may say it that way.
2: Yeah.
0: You're angry. I'm angry too, buddy. Let's go.
2: Yeah. Angry each other.
0: So how do we say, okay, what's at the root of that? And that really is what Jesus would do, right?
3: Right.
0: The woman in adultery, the woman at the well. I mean, he was so good at asking the right question.
2: And he did that. As the Father sent me to the woman at the well, so I send you. And so we're living with that expectation that that's not a once in a lifetime thing. That's going to be normal for a sent person.
3: And for listeners who don't travel, like we are all giving plain examples, it's changed our entire neighborhood. It's changed how I see myself as a professor. I think I'm sent to these students.
0: Oh, without a doubt.
3: To be an agent of blessing. It's no accident if you're in my class. I tell my students this.
0: You know, this is a good little sidebar because so many times, you know, I worked in the business arena before coming to Focus. And I had a really good business mentor. And he said, when I was thinking of coming to Focus, he said, we need good Christian business people in the business world who can reflect Christ. I mean, we are doing ministry no matter our vocation.
3: That's right.
0: Whether you're a pastor or you're working with a company or whatever it might be the best believer in Christ you can be, because you're going to be doing ministry in that setting.
3: Wherever you are.
0: Yeah, wherever you
3: are. It's the most exciting thing when we teach on living a sent life about the theology of place. Like, John, you talk about God's sovereignty. What if it's no accident where you live? What if it's no accident the doctor's appointment you have or the grocery store you shop at? And over the years, now that we've been living this way for 10, well, most of our marriage, but really intentionally the last decade, it is amazing what happens, and life becomes such a great adventure.
0: It's so true.
3: Yeah.
0: And in terms of having those spiritual conversations too, you have to be a good listener. And you've written other books on this, Heather.
3: Yes.
0: But the ability to hear how a person's coming at you. I mean, it's beautiful that professor said, I want to know everything you know about Jesus.
3: Yes.
0: I don't know anything, so tell me. That's pretty wide open. That's awesome. But it often will come through a person's pain.
3: Yeah, that's right.
0: They're in an inflection point in their life. They lost a child. They got a divorce. Their father died, the plane trip. So you have to be kind of in tune and be emotionally capable of pulling that conversation along.
3: That's right.
0: Other people, it's loneliness. Mm-hmm. It's disappointment. It's loss of a job. So speak to that ability, and perhaps then how some people can be fearful that they're not really gifted that way, or they're not equipped or don't feel equipped. And they don't want to say anything stupid to do harm to the gospel.
3: No, you don't need to worry about that. When we pair the Sent book with the Six Conversations book, which you've had us on to speak about, the best thing we learned in all our research on how to have better conversations was how to listen to people's core values, and then you're able to share the gospel through that. So I was talking to an atheist professor who was really struggling with her semester, and all I said was, you know, tell me about your semester. And she was talking about how embarrassed she was because she had to do a presentation that didn't go well and it wasn't her best work. All I said to this professor, who knows I'm a Christian, I said, it sounds like you really value excellence and you have a really hard time when you haven't done your best work. She said, that is exactly who I am. And here's what she said. What do you do, Heather? What do you do? How do you recover when you know you haven't done your best work? Mm-hmm. And I said to her, well, you know, I'm a Christian. So when I don't do my best work, it doesn't change how much God loves me mm-hmm. and cares for me. She was so fascinated by this. She said, can you come back next Tuesday? Mm-hmm. Wait, come back to my office. I want to talk more about this. So you're listening for what people are sharing and you're connecting it easily to what God's doing in your own life.
2: Well, yeah, because I think part of what makes us different, the extroversion, introversion, gift, maybe not the gift, Heather is really good at that just happening, like yeah. in the moment where I think of these things to say 14 days later, but that's okay. The great maestro can help us with this because I'll go back to a person and say genuinely, I've been thinking about you over the last yeah. 2 weeks. And I had this thought or this question, could we get together again and talk more?
0: That makes a great impression.
2: And they're like, you were thinking of me?
3: Yeah. Yeah, yeah. I love it.
2: And so
3: yeah.
2: it's a natural, it's not meant to be like a trick. It's just how God yeah. uses it.
0: Absolutely.
2: Can we extend the conversation? Can we talk more? And so you can recover from even like, oh, I had this great conversation. I wish I would have asked him this. Go ask him. Go
3: right. yeah.
2: have another conversation.
0: Some of this is wrapped in courage, though. It does take a bit of courage. And I guess the other thing is practice.
3: Yes.
0: You may not do well every time, but you need to keep going, keep trying, keep doing. Because
3: yes.
0: the Lord will hone that skill in you. But speak to that idea of perseverance through our
3: yes.
0: fumbling.
3: Well, our best advice is to form a warm connection with people. And then what happens is the gospel naturally enters in. So sharing the gospel will never feel like a sales pitch or an awkward pivot. And the two skills you need are yeah. so easy. Asking good questions and telling great stories.
0: Yeah.
3: If you have a couple of stories of what God's been doing in your life and you're able to ask good questions, you will be amazed at what God's able to do. Mm. So you actually don't, people are amazed when we talk about living the sent life. They're like, oh, I can actually do this. Yeah. I'm going to go talk to my neighbor. And when they ask me how I'm doing, because I have a warm connection, I can say, well, actually, I'm really struggling with a lot of fear, but I have to tell you what I read in the Bible, how God's been helping me with that. Because you have a warm connection, they're not going to say, oh, I don't want to hear about that.
0: Yes.
3: They're going to listen. It's going to be life-changing.
0: You know, let me ask this, because that point, I had a Christian friend who is a well-known national ministry leader, and he said, you know, you just shouldn't go out of your way to be hated.
2: Yeah.
0: Because that's not the gospel.
3: No. Right.
0: And wearing badges of cold connections
3: yes, yes.
0: is not an achievement.
3: Yes.
0: In watching Jesus himself, he spoke the truth. Why would the woman at the well go to the village and tell everybody, I've met the one,
2: right.
0: I've met the one? She had to
3: her.
0: Have had a warm interaction, even though Jesus was speaking truth.
3: Yeah, that's right.
0: He had to have done that in such a way that opened her heart
2: right.
0: to the possibilities.
2: Yes.
3: He did.
2: And the most, let's just go love people really
3: right.
2: well. And
0: you know how hard that is, Ashley?
3: Well, also, we have a really good tip we've learned just last year. Make the problem you're having in conversation the topic of conversation.
2: Yeah.
3: In other words, you can say to people, I've never done this before, and I'm actually really nervous, but I want to tell you about Jesus, but I'm afraid it's going to be really weird. Guess what? The Yale Relationship Lab talks about awkward conversations. They end up liking you more.
0: Being powerful.
3: And when we told a pastor, he said, I really want to live this way. I really want to share my faith. But at the gym, if someone says, what do you do for a living? It shuts it down. We counseled him. We said, okay, this is what you say. You say, I want to tell you what I do, but I'm really nervous that when you hear what I do, it'll shut down the conversation. Well, guess what? That conversation partner is going to feel a warm connection because of
0: already.
3: His vulnerability.
0: Yeah, yeah.
3: So he's tried it. It's gone really well. So make the problem the topic of conversation
0: yeah.
3: and you'll find a warm connection.
0: You know, for me, what that is evidence of is how God created us.
2: Yeah,
0: that's so
3: right.
0: self-obvious.
3: Right.
0: You know, he made us for a relationship. So when we treat things with relationship.
3: Yes.
0: People's hearts open.
2: Yeah.
0: And Yale can tell us this, and all the
3: yes.
0: psychologists.
3: Well, there's
0: can tell
3: all the social science
0: this,
3: research.
0: But more importantly, yeah,
3: yeah
0: God
3: yeah.
0: will say, yeah, they're discovering the
3: yeah,
0: way
3: and
0: I
3: even
0: created you.
3: Philippians 2 is really the most important passage of scripture for us that's guided us because it talks about the mindsets of a loving connection, you know, valuing others above yourself, taking on their interests. So you'll find that living your sent life becomes really easy. Not easy for you. You still have to trust God every day, but
0: yeah.
3: it gets better, you say.
2: Someone asked, does it ever get easier? I said, it doesn't get easier, but it gets better because the more I do it, the more I practice.
0: And you're more comfortable.
2: The more comfortable with
0: yeah,
2: it, and the
0: sure.
2: more I see God show up.
0: Yeah, that's so good.
2: Yeah.
0: This has been great. I think you get the idea of what's happening here. Sent so many good principles about being willing to share your faith with others. And you guys have really brought thoughtful ideas and concepts. And let me turn to you, the listener. Focus on the Family is here for you. We want to help you have a thriving relationship with the Lord so you can pass along your faith to your family, your friends, and others you meet. That's what we're here to do as believers in Christ. If you're not sure where to begin, we have lots of great resources to help you. 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And another outstanding resource is Ashley and Heather's fantastic book, Sent, Living a Life That Invites Others to Jesus. I'm telling you, if you want to learn how to reach others for Christ, this is the book that can help you. 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And if you're in that spot, you really do need this book. 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Over the past 12 months, we've helped close to 1 million people grow stronger in their faith.
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2: 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I'm gonna walk with Jesus.
1: Hey, it's JR. I mean, it doesn't take much. Maybe a few drives into work and these songs sneak in and embed their melodies and message, reminding you of who you are and whose you are. It's so good, even I sing the jingles.
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3: You know what? If you have a true friend and you want to be a true friend, you want to develop real true friendships, serving one another is just part of it. If you're one of those persons and you're always on the receiving end and that's the way you like it, you'll never have genuine, true, intimate, loving, loyal, devoted, lasting friendship. It just doesn't work. It goes both ways. It flows because of what? Because of their genuine respect and their love for each other.
4: Scripture gives us many examples of close friendships. Naomi and Ruth, Paul and Silas, Jonathan and David. Even Jesus himself sought close companionship with Peter, James, and John. Today on In Touch, the teaching ministry of Dr. Charles Stanley, we begin a series reminding us of the importance and blessings of close friendships. Here's part one of Building Wise Relationships.
3: How many loyal, devoted, loving, genuine, true friends do you have? He said, I have a whole lot. Well, wait a minute now. Loyal, devoted, true, genuine friends do you have? I'm not talking about casual friendships. Casual friendships can be many. Casual friendships can usually come rather quickly. But real, genuine, loyal, devoted, loving friends, there are not many of those. They don't come quickly. It takes time to build them. And what I want to talk about in this message is, listen, I want to talk about building wise friendships. Those friendships that make a difference in our life as well as the life of the person who becomes our friend. So I want you to turn to just one single verse in Proverbs chapter 18. Now the book of Proverbs has a number of things to say about friendships, but I want us to look at this particular verse, 24th verse of this 18th chapter of Proverbs. Here's what the scripture says. The Bible says that a man, and let me just say this, when the Bible says a man, that means mankind, men, women, whoever. Listen to this. A man or a woman of too many friends comes to ruin. Well, you say, well, what in the world could that mean? Looks like to me that if you, the more friends you have, the better off you have. But listen to what he says. A man of too many friends comes to ruin, but there is a friend who sticks closer than a brother. There is a friend who sticks closer than even a brother. Now, when he says a man of too many friends comes to ruin, what does he mean? The word ruin here means to be shaken so badly that you fall to pieces. When a person comes to ruin, they're shaken so badly by something, they just fall to pieces. And what he's saying is this, that this person who has so many friends, they have many friends, their friendships are broad, but not very deep. That is, when things get rough, they get going. And so he says, when this happens, there's no one to depend upon, no real, genuine, anchoring friend to depend upon. And so when the going gets rough, they're gone. And so he says the person falls to pieces. Do you have a friend who'll stick by you no matter what? I am very grateful that I have a handful of friends who will stick by me no matter what. Do they always agree with me? No. Do they love me? Yes. Are they loyal, devoted, faithful, true, genuine friends? Yes. And in all the difficulties and hardships in my own life, these people have stood with me, stood by me, no matter what. genuine, loving, loyal, devoted friends. And most people could not find three of those kind of people in their life. Well, that's what I want to talk about in this message. And I want us to think for just a moment about this whole idea. It is certainly God's plan for the life of every single one of us to have genuine, intimate friends. Maybe not many, but at least some. Close friends, a number of close friends. But those very, very few small group, that one or two or maybe three or maybe a few more than that, if you can do that. Genuine, intimate friends. And I want to talk about what's required to do that. And when you think about those kind of friends and you think about what the Lord said when He said, it's not good for man to be alone, He intended for us to build, to develop, to establish, to have those kind of relationships to help fill up our life. Now, God certainly can make all of us, any one of us, adequate and sufficient within ourselves through Himself, but He desires not that we live as lone rangers, but that we live among friends and have friendships. For example, you can ask psychiatrists or psychologists, the people who are sitting there week after week and month after month, year after year, listening to people's heartaches and burdens and problems and all kind of counsels, and they're going to tell you one of the major problems in society today is loneliness. The fact that people do not feel closeness, they don't feel intimacy, and they don't have that support, they don't have that undergirding, they don't hear that encouragement, they don't feel that love, they don't sense that acceptance. They're very lonely. They feel shut out. And the only way to feel, when you feel shut out, you also feel shut in. Now, as a result, some people have built their own walls. And so when you build a wall around you to shut other people out, remember this, you also shut yourself into a very small world. It is very important that we develop and establish wise friendships, not just any kind, but wise friendships. Now, I want you to look, if you will, in the 15th chapter of 1 Corinthians, because here is a very solemn warning, and every parent should say this to their children and say it loud and clear. But this is a principle and a warning that I believe God gives us here in this 15th chapter of 1 Corinthians. And look, if you will, very short verse, the 33rd verse says, "Do not be deceived. Bad company corrupts good morals." That is, a person who is immoral or has very low ethical standards or who has very little standard at all and whose behavior and conduct is not what it ought to be, he says, don't be deceived. Now, why does he say don't be deceived? Because many people have said, well, you know, I know that he is not a Christian or she's not a Christian, but they're good people. Or, now, I know that my boyfriend is not a Christian. He didn't go to church. He's not been baptized, but... And I want to tell you, young lady, young man, when you say but, what you have just confessed is there's something wrong with this, dad or mom. I don't want to admit it, but something's wrong. He says, listen, do not be deceived. Don't let the devil deceive you into thinking that you can fellowship with, that you can build a relationship with someone who is corrupted in their nature and it not affect you, because our friendships, and I'm going to show in a few moments, have a tremendous impact upon our life. But listen to what he says. He says, bad company. That is, you have to decide what is bad company. And the question is, bad company is anything that would draw me away from the living God whom I love and choose to serve and to whom all of us desire to please. Now, what is the impact? What is the impact of friendships in your life? Friendships can delight us. And that is, we should all have friendships that delight us. That is, we enjoy being with them. We enjoy fellowshipping with them. We enjoy going places, or we have the same interest in life. And so there's a sense of enjoyment. There's a sense of pleasure. That is, every friendship certainly ought to delight us, because certainly something that we have in common, some common interest, is what brought us together to begin with. A second thing is this. And that is, those friendships can develop us. That is, a good friendship can certainly help us to develop in our life, in our personality. We learn how to get along with people. We learn how to give and take. We learn how to relate on a more intimate basis, because so many people's relationships are very superficial. How are you doing? Good to see you. And, well, how are you? It's superficial. It's sort of surface, and there's nothing deep about it. And that's why he says a person comes to ruin in great times of difficulty if all of your friendships are very surface stuff because you don't open your heart to them. And so, first of all, we said those relationships will impact us by bringing us delight. Sometimes they develop us. And thirdly, they drive us. You say, well, what do you mean? A good friendship can drive you. Now, I don't mean driven in the wrong way, but simply this way. And that is, they highly motivate us. When you have the right kind of wise friendship with someone, that friendship will probably motivate you. Motivate you how? Motivate you to want to do your best. That is, there's something about a friendship, a close friendship, that their encouragement and their commendation is encouraging, motivating. When they say to you, I just want you to know I'm going to be praying for you today. I want you to know that I'm going to be thinking about you when you go to that meeting or when you meet this person or when you face this or when you deal with this situation. I know it's going to be tough on you today. Just want you to know I'm praying for you. I know you're going to do your best and I just want you to know you can count on me. There's something very motivating about that. And so friendships can do just that. They can drive us. Now, likewise, friendships can disillusion us. That is, here's someone that we have had a great friendship with, we thought. We have believed in them. They believed in us. They've been by our side at times. And then, for some reason or the other, they head out in the other direction. Maybe it's because they choose to step away from God, or maybe it's some other reason. But we see them walk away from us at a time in their life when we need their loyalty and their faithfulness and their love. Or it just may be that someone who's been your friend, they turn on you for some reason. And we don't always understand why people do that, but sometimes friendships can disillusion us. Now, if you don't respond right, you can say, well, if that's the kind of friend he is, you know what? I'm not trusting anybody else. And I think many people have come to those situations in life where they have had broken relationships where they don't trust anybody. Well, if he could do that or she could do that, I'm not opening my heart ever again to anybody. I'm not opening my spirit. I'm not going to try to develop any relationships, any friendships, because you know what? You don't ever know what people are going to do next. You can't trust people. And on they go. Sometimes those friendships can disillusion us. Not only that, it can be worse. Sometimes friendships can bring on great distress. They can distress us, especially if a person's going through difficulty or hardship, and or maybe we're going through something and we don't feel like that person's loving us, accepting us, encouraging us like we need. And so it can become distressful. Or we see that person violating the Word of God, walking away from God, and you have done your best to help them and encourage them. Don't do that. You're heading in the wrong direction. You're making a mistake. And I'm telling you, if you do this, you're going to be sorry. You know what? Doesn't make any difference what you say, what you do. And for those of us who love people and want to have relationships, it's very distressing to see someone deliberately walk away that you know they're going to hurt. And because of your care for them and love for them, we experience hurt. Sometimes it can be distressful. And then I would say one other word, or two other words. One of them is it can drag us down. A relationship, a friendship can drag us down. And that is especially if that person is very strong in their convictions and they begin to wander and they begin to put pressure on you and they begin to try to convince you and persuade you. And I think many people who have walked with God have built a relationship with someone, and little by little, very little by little, over a period of time, their convictions got whittled away. Their desires to please God got whittled away, and finally they found themselves, because of that relationship and because of the strength of the relationship and the loyalty they felt, and the love and acceptance, and because they can't seem to do without that friendship, they get dragged down the same way. They're dragged away from their moorings. And what happens is the fellowship and the friendship loses its spark, loses its real strength, and before long, the fellowship and the relationship is broken apart, and someone almost destroyed someone else, which leads me to the last word, and that's destroy. And that is unwise fellowship, unwise relationships, unwise companionship, unwise friendship can absolutely destroy a person's life. They can become so distressed, they can become so disenchanted, they can become so depressed in their life because of what's happened in that relationship. They make decisions that absolutely destroy their present life and their future because they couldn't handle what was going on. Now, Friendships are extremely important. An intimate, loving, loyal, devoted friend is a tremendous asset. They likewise have great impact upon our life as we take you through those seven words. And so I want you to think about that in your choice of friends. Now, likewise, friendships can be extremely rewarding. Well, you say, well, how am I rewarded in a friendship? Well, I think there are lots of ways. And first of all, if you have a good friendship with someone, you feel accepted by them. All of us want to feel accepted. All of us feel the need of being accepted, feel the need of being loved. And so acceptance is part of a reward of developing a good friendship. Secondly, there is the whole sense of love. If you have a good fellowship with someone, a good relationship and a good friendship, you feel loved by that person. Now, some people's love for you may be different kinds of love. It may be the love of one man for another in a right way, a godly fashion. You just love the guy. He just loves you because you have so many things in common. You know how to talk to each other. You know how to relate to one another. And so you sense their love, which is always extremely encouraging. And then certainly one of the rewards of building wise friendships is change, and that is, when you and I develop a relationship with someone, a real genuine friendship, we change. We're challenged by them, they're challenged by us, and so what happens? Change takes place, good change takes place. That's why he says bad company corrupts good morals, but when you have good company, it strengthens the morals, it strengthens your fiber internally, it strengthens your convictions, it strengthens your love and devotion for Jesus and for others and what he wants you to do in your life. Also, one of the rewards of a good relationship is intimacy. And here's what happens. Casual friends can be up here on the surface, but intimacy is that degree of friendship that reaches its deepest level. That's the kind of friendship we have very few of. Intimate, listen, an intimate friendship where you can say anything you want to say to the other person without fear of judgment or condemnation or criticism or surprise. I couldn't believe such a thing of you. If you have the right kind of friendship, they're not going to ever say that, because you know why? They've already learned you're imperfect. And so they're not disappointed. They're not hurt. They're not shamed. They're not going to walk away. They're not going to look surprised. They're going to say, well, you know, we all go through those things in life, and so I understand where you are. We're going to pray through this. I'm going to walk with you through this. We're going to get through this, and we're going to come out on the other side, and you're going to be fantastic in it all. That's the kind of reward that comes as a result of having that intimacy. And then there's fruitfulness. That is, when a person develops real, godly, wise friendships, something happens to their life. They begin to be more productive. They begin to be more fruitful. Why? Because they become highly motivated, stimulated, energized. Something goes on. They have more energy, more excitement, and more thrill about their life. They're excited about life. They're happy about life. They're content. In other words, something is going on in that person's life that's absolutely phenomenal. They know that this change that's going on, this intimacy that's developing, all of this is doing what? Causing them to be more productive, more fruitful in their life, more enjoyable, easier to get along with. Everything about that person's changing. Then there is a sense of security. One of the rewards of true, genuine, loving, loyal, devoted friendships is security, because all of us are going to go through difficult times in our life. And when we do, one thing we need when the storm comes, we need those people who will stand with us, who will stand around us, who will stand in front of us when the criticism and all the rest comes. Those kind of friends who know we're imperfect, but they're friends, genuine friends. There's something very securing about having an intimate relationship with one or more people whom you know you can depend on no matter what. You may be absolutely dead wrong, and they're not going to tell you that you're right, but they're going to say, you know what, I don't agree with that. I don't think it's a good idea, but I'm going to go with you no matter what. There's nothing any more reassuring in life other than the Lord Jesus Christ himself, and to have a godly friend who says, I'm going to stand by you, I'm going to pray for you, I'm going to trust the best for you, and I'm going to help you every way you possibly need help to become the person God wants you to be and to help you walk through this circumstance, this situation in your life. Do you have any friends like that? You see, one of the rewards of real, genuine friendship is a sense of security in the time of storm. Then there is spiritual growth. When you and I develop wise friendships, here's what's going to happen. We're going to talk about our mutual interest. Well, when two believers get together, what's our mutual interest? Our mutual interest is the things of God. And that is who our Lord is and how He operates in our life and how He answers prayer, how He works in our life, how He sends us and sifts us and prunes us and sculptures us and how He designs our life and how He deepens us and how He uses pain and hurt and sorrow and difficulty and trial and tribulation, how He takes these things to mold us and make us the godly persons He wants us to be. What happens in a friendship is that we are able to grow spiritually because having developed that intimacy, we can share our heart. We can say, here's what's going on. I don't understand what God's doing in my life. And oftentimes, He will help the other person and He will give them an insight into your life to help you understand what you're feeling and why you're feeling and what's going on in your life. So there are very, very rich rewards in developing wise relationships, wise friendships. And I want to repeat it. One of the greatest assets you and I have in our life are those devoted, loyal, loving, listen, godly friendships that God has placed in our life and that we've cultivated and that we've reached out to, and God has developed that in their lives and in our life together.
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4: 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Whether you know it or not, whether you acknowledge it or not, God created you for a reason. Here's a moment with Charles Stanley.
3: When God made you and He formed you, you say, well, I was an accident. No, you weren't. You were not an accident. God formed you. He made you. He gave you the gift of life. He does not give the gift of life without purpose and without plan. Every single person, there is a purpose for your life. Every single person, there is a plan that God has in mind when He made you. Now you say, well, what is that purpose? I don't know all the purposes, but I do know this. His ultimate purpose for your life, no matter who you are, it has nothing to do with your education. It has nothing to do with your race, your color, your culture. It has nothing to do with your finances. It has nothing to do with your personality. It has to do with this, that God is a God of love who created you with a purpose in mind, And he created you with a plan in mind. The ultimate purpose is to bring him glory and honor by the life that you live. And the plan that he has for you is a plan that'll bring you contentment and joy and peace, troubles and trials and difficulties, which makes character within our life. But also he's provided everything within you to see that he sustains you through all of that, to bring you to become the person he wants you to be and to achieve those things he wants you to achieve in life.
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1: Good morning and welcome to Monday. I'm Dave, and we are all happy to be back in our places today. Dave, Bill, and Carmen all back in the room today, and we've got a few things planned for you, some good stuff to talk about. We'll recap some vacation stuff and just kind of just reacquaint ourselves. We got some great music as well, so stick around if you can. The Morning Cruise is next on the Joy FM.

on the Joy FM.

The Morning Cruise, Dave, Bill, and Carmen here at the Joy FM. It is good to be back. We had a couple of weeks away. It's been nice to kind of unplug and relax a bit, but it's also just nice to be back with you this morning. And we want to start things off today by looking at Psalm 62. This was the psalm that was the key focus of our sermon yesterday at church. And I want to look at it because it just sets a great tone for the week. It's a great reminder for us. And I think that there is a pretty good chance that we can all find ourselves in this psalm written by King David. Let me just read you the whole thing. It's not very long. It's just a quick 12 verses. Here we go. Psalm 62. Truly, my soul finds rest in God. My salvation comes from Him. Truly, He is my rock and my salvation. He is my fortress. I will never be shaken. How long will you assault me? Would all of you throw me down this leaning wall, this tottering fence? Surely they intend to topple me from my lofty place. They take delight in lies. With their mouths they bless, but in their hearts they curse. Yes, my soul finds rest in God. My hope comes from Him. Truly He is my rock and my salvation. He is my fortress. I will not be shaken. My salvation and my honor depend on God. He is my mighty rock, my refuge. Trust in Him at all times, you people. Pour out your hearts to Him, for God is our refuge. Surely the lowborn are but a breath, the highborn are but a lie. If weighed on a balance, they are nothing. Together they are only a breath. Do not trust in extortion or put vain hope in stolen goods. Though your riches increase, do not set your heart on them. One thing God has spoken, two things I have heard. Power belongs to you, God, and with you, Lord, is unfailing love. And you reward everyone according to what they have done. There is a word that comes up repeatedly in Psalm 62. Two words, really, but they're the same. Refuge and fortress. The whole point of this hymn or this psalm is to remind us that God is our fortress and our refuge. When you feel people around you, when it feels like you're just being attacked, when people seem determined to bring you down, or when the cares of life seem determined to bring you down, or your circumstances, whatever it is that is pulling at you, God is your fortress and your refuge. He says it over and over and over again. If you are looking for a place of peace, for a place of safety, He is that place. If you are troubled in any way, He is the one that you can turn to. He is not only your safety, but He is the one that fights your battles. He is the one that will take care of your enemies, whether it's people, whether it's physical enemies, whether it's the circumstances of life, whatever it is that is pulling at you, as I said before, God is the one who takes care of it. He is the one that fights our battles. He is the refuge. He is our salvation. He is our mighty rock. We can trust in Him at all times and put our hearts in His hands. You can pour out your heart to Him. No matter what you're feeling, you can just pour out your heart. He is there with a listening ear. He is there with compassion. He is there with loving care. You are cherished. You are His. And He is your place of refuge. Power belongs to the Lord. Unfailing love. That's what you need to hear today. Father, we are thankful today for your unfailing love, that you are a place of peace, of salvation, of refuge, a place that we can go, that we can pour out our hearts to you, Lord, that when we feel surrounded by the cares of life or people that are seeking to do us harm in some way, whether it's ruining a reputation or whether we've found ourselves in some sort of danger, Lord, we can run to you. We know that you care for those you call your own.
and we have been adopted into your family. Thank you, Lord, for being our peace and our refuge, a mighty fortress where we can run. Thank you for the words of David that remind us of that, that encourage us to do that, and that inform us of who you are and how you feel toward us. We are just grateful for that today. And we pray in Jesus' name, amen.

Maverick City Music with Man of Your Word here on the Morning Cruise at the Joy FM. Dave, Bill, and Carmen all back in our places today. It's going to be a good show. Got a few things planned for you. We got great music still ahead. We got Cochran and Company on the way. Torrin Wells with his latest. Matt Maher coming up as well. Right now, Tasha Layton with Meet Me in the Valley. Right here on the Morning Cruise at the Joy FM.

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2: Good morning. Some Monday headlines. A federal audit says some Alabama foster children spent nights in government offices when the state couldn't find them a place to stay. The report counted 110 office stays involving 65 children over 18 months. Officials say the offices weren't licensed for children and there were reports of fire and property damage. More than 47,000 Ford F-150 and F-250 pickup trucks are under recall. A spokesperson says the rear camera's display screen blocks when the menu is opening when reversing. And scientists are using sharks to help forecast hurricanes. Researchers with the University of Delaware and NOAA are tagging blue and mako sharks with sensors that track ocean temperatures, currents, and saltiness. They say the data can improve storm forecasts faster than underwater gliders at no extra cost. I'm Rob Langer with your Info to Go on the Joy FM.
3: It's going to be partly cloudy today. We're going to get up to about 87 for the high, then drop down to 71 tonight. Tomorrow should be partly cloudy with about a 20% rain chance, and the high gets up to about 90.
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2: In John's Gospel, chapter 16, verse 13 says, "The Spirit will guide you. He will tell you things." You know, always do a couple of things. First of all, recognize God's Word as the final authority for deciding what God's will is. You see, the Bible speaks clearly on life's important issues. Every other source of guidance must agree with it. And you don't need a theological degree. Just let God speak to you through His Word before seeking anyone else's opinion. For example, to tell a lie is unacceptable because God insists you shall not tell a lie in Leviticus 19. Likewise, having an extramarital affair is wrong because the Bible clearly says you shall not commit adultery. That's the end of the discussion. No other opinion is needed when God's Word is clear. But here's a word of caution. The Bible's not a book of principles. It's not a multiple choice, do-it-yourself manual where you pick isolated scriptures, and because that leads to confusion, not clarity. For instance, the scripture says in 1 Corinthians, all things are yours. Well, that isn't permission to choose whatever you want. You see, principles are established as scripture is supported by scripture. But what if you search the Bible without finding principles that settle your issue? Well, consider this step. Recognize the inner impressions of the Holy Spirit. You say, well, how can you know your impressions are from the Holy Spirit? Well, by knowing you have fully submitted your will to the matter and to God. You see, your impressions must not contradict other biblical principles. Here's the Holy Spirit's assignment. The scripture says, when He, the Spirit of truth, is come, He will guide you into all truth, and He will show you the things that are to come. That's John chapter 16, verse 13. So don't be in a hurry. If it's from God's Spirit, it will become stronger and clearer with time and prayer. If not, it'll dissipate. So wait prayerfully. I'm Ray Jones, and that's another Heart Truth for your day.
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1: Good morning. Some Monday headlines. A federal audit says some Alabama foster children spent nights in government offices when the state couldn't find them a place to stay. The report counted 110 office stays involving 65 children over 18 months. Officials say the offices weren't licensed for children and there were reports of fire and property damage. More than 47,000 Ford F-150 and F-250 pickup trucks are under recall. A spokesperson says the rear camera's display screen blocks when the menu is opening when reversing. And scientists are using sharks to help forecast hurricanes. Researchers with the University of Delaware and NOAA are tagging blue and mako sharks with sensors that track ocean temperatures, currents, and saltiness. They say the data can improve storm forecasts faster than underwater gliders at no extra cost. I'm Rob Langer with your info to go on The Joy FM.
2: It's going to be partly cloudy today. We're going to get up to about 87 for the high, then drop down to 71 tonight. Tomorrow should be partly cloudy with about a 20% rain chance, and the high gets up to about 90.
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0: I just like that song. Mm-hmm. It's Torrin Wells here, The Morning Cruise. Dave, Bill, and Carmen all back in our places here at the Joy FM.
1: I like that song, and I like being back.
0: Feels a little strange, to be honest with you.
1: It does feel strange. It was a great vacation, great to be away. 2 weeks for me and Dave, 1 week for Bill. Mm-hmm. But man, it's good to be away. But isn't it awesome when you have a job? It's even hard to even call this a job, even though it is our job. But isn't it awesome when you have a life? I'll just say it that way. When you have a life that you want to come back to?
0: Yeah.
1: It really is. It's such a blessing. It's such a gift.
0: Two things happen on vacation that I wait for.
1: Yeah.
0: One is for vacation to have lasted long enough to where you forget what day it is.
1: Yes, that happened to me.
0: Me too. Completely lost that myself in the middle of this past
2: that
0: week.
2: Two of you.
1: Yeah.
0: And then to get to the point where you're ready to come back.
1: Yes, that was me.
0: Yeah.
1: That was me by last Bill, Thursday, what about Friday. You? Yeah.
2: That makes two of you.
1: Yours is a little bit different this year.
2: It is different. It is. But such a blessing to be with family last week. Peyton married. That was great. We'll talk about some details.
1: We want to hear about that.
2: Sure, yeah.
1: But we've missed you as well. If you're listening this morning, text us. We've done this before. If you did a summer vacation this summer, I told Pete last night, we were standing in the kitchen, just right there around the counter, and I said, you know what this night feels like to me every single year. And he knew exactly what I was talking about. He said, it feels like back to school.
2: Back to school.
1: I said, this is tomorrow morning is the kickoff to fall semester, which I know some schools are back in. A lot of schools start next Monday, the 10th. But for the most part, people are getting back from summer vacation. Right. So let us know what you did. You can text us 800-456-8910.
3: The Morning Cruise with Dave, Bill, and Carmen. If they're not back in 10 minutes, it probably means there's a line at the coffee pot. 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
1: Well, we mentioned back to school, and today is the largest back to school day in North Georgia. 20 districts headed back to the classroom today. If you're in your car or getting kids off to school, we're so glad to have you as part of the Morning Cruise. And we did get quite a few texts letting us know what folks were doing over their summer vacation. Somebody said my summer vacation was helping move my daughter across the country from Georgia to Idaho, way too far, super long drive, but lots to see, and she's thriving. Another listener said, we took a 17-day vacation at the end of May. We flew to London, went on a cruise around Europe, everywhere from Falmouth to Liverpool, Edinburgh, Glasgow, Paris. So much fun, but I was ready to be home at the end of it. And welcome back, TMC. We missed you.
2: Oh, we missed you too. Man, that's a nice vacation. I got to tell you, and we'll get to all of our vacations a little bit later, but Hitch, was the sweet listener from Jacksonville, was her name Holly, who gave me all the recommendations for Park City? I think her name was Holly. Can I just tell you, Holly, you nailed it. Like, I made a list.
0: Yeah.
2: I made a list. Bill, you sat there and even dictated some of what her text said, and I put it in my notes section. I will do an itinerary at some point, kind of like we did a couple years ago for Banff, but every place that she told us to go, oh my goodness, if you go to Park City, like Atticus was our coffee shop. I got a iced matcha there pretty much every afternoon when we were in Park City, but she killed it. So all that to say, our listeners, y'all know what's up. I mean, when they give us information, it's good.
1: I'm glad that intel was good for you.
2: Yeah,
1: I think between the three of us, we kind of reflect the typical, like I'm reading some of these texts. Uh-huh. Some people are saying, man, I had stuff to do. I had to be right here. I had work to do.
2: Yeah.
1: That was kind of my week.
2: That was yours,
1: You know, I had stuff to do at home, and we had a family wedding, which was cool. Dave, yours was all about family.
0: Yeah.
2: You had a little bit of both. You had family the first week, and then you went somewhere second week.
0: Yes, and had just time by myself.
2: Yes.
0: I had plenty of stuff to do around the house. Ask me how much of it I did.
2: Zero.
1: Hopefully none.
0: Absolutely none of it.
1: That's for sure.
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1: Lex, you now live in a little town in Middle Tennessee that I would have to zoom in on the map to even know it exists.
2: Yeah, 5,000 people, 3 red lights, but 5 Mexican restaurants, so.
1: You have 3 lights and 5 Mexican restaurants.
2: That's correct. There's actually a lot of chatter right now because it's rumored that we're getting a Waffle House.
1: Ooh, moving on up! Is this going to be the first chain restaurant in town?
2: We have a Hardee's. Oh, we do have a McDonald's.
1: Okay, every town has a McDonald's, right?
2: And a Subway. Subway. Everybody has
1: those
2: a Subway.
1: Those are the two.
2: Yeah.
1: McDonald's, Subway.
2: Right.
1: Like, if you have a zip code, they instantly give you a Subway and a McDonald's. You know you hit it big when the Chick-fil-A and the Starbucks roll up.
2: Oh, we're a long way from that.
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0: If you're back from vacation, Carmen, this happened after you left and started your vacation because you had an early morning flight on Saturday. So this is what happened just before that.
1: The invasion made its way into our studios. Carmen stepped out of the room, but guess who stepped in?
2: Everybody.
1: Everybody stepped in. Say hi, everybody. Dave, do you want to make some introductions? You just want to go around the room?
2: Let's see if I can see everybody from here. This is Essie here right next to me.
3: Hello.
2: Then across the room behind you is Daniel and Danielle. We often refer to them as the Daniels.
1: Uh-huh.
2: And then you got Nora and Margie and Catherine. Let's see. Ransom is right here. This is Lauren. And that's Andy Kate over in the corner.
1: Hello.
2: And Nathan.
1: Hey, guys.
4: Oh, Emmy's down there.
2: Oh, I can't see Emmy from where I am. There she is. She had a pencil and some paper, so she's busy. Yeah.
3: That sounds like Emmy.
2: That was before James and Annabelle got here with Sutton and Everett, but they toured the place, and it's still standing, so that's good.
3: Aw.
2: Emmy was drawing.
1: Yeah.
2: She did that a lot.
3: Yeah. I did get a picture. Y'all sent me a picture. I mean, it was a full studio.
2: Yeah.
3: This was
1: Dave's vacation. We called it the invasion.
2: Yes.
1: All those kids and grandkids came into your house.
2: And they were all in. It's about 10 days total, start to finish, from the time Nathan got there to the time Daniel and James left.
3: Mm-hmm.
2: It was about a 10-day span. And it was just, it was a good 10 days. I'll just give you the highlights. So we started with first day that Nathan got there. We're sitting around and we're wondering, what are we going to do for dinner tonight? And a friend of mine that lives down the street texted me as we were having the discussion. He says, hey, I got something for you. I said, okay. About 5 minutes later, I get front door. I go to the front door. He's standing there with a couple of boxes of pizza, some pasta. There was Caesar salad, which everybody was nervous about because of the whole lettuce thing a couple of weeks ago. And it seems like there were a couple others. People had been bringing food to his office and just buying them lunch, bringing them lunch. And there are only 12 people in the office. He said, we had so much food and there's more coming tomorrow.
3: Oh,
2: and
3: wow.
2: Somebody said, it's too bad we don't know anybody that's got a bunch of kids. And he went, I know what to do with the food.
3: Yes.
2: So dinner was provided. Manna from heaven came in on that first day. And we actually ate on that for probably 3 or 4 days.
3: Wow, people that's awesome.
2: Other things that would Emmy draw, she was drawing a lot.
3: Yeah.
2: In fact, the phrase that I heard from her most often was, Pops, can you come draw with me?
3: Mm.
2: And here's what I found out about drawing with Emmy. She doesn't mean let's both sit at the table and draw whatever it is we want to draw. What she means is I'm going to draw something.
3: And you watch me.
2: Then you draw it.
3: Oh, okay.
2: So I didn't pick what I was going to draw.
3: You drew what
2: she told me.
3: Okay.
2: And so I had to do my versions of whatever she was drawing.
3: Aw.
2: So we did that for a bit.
3: I love that.
2: Sutton, when Sutton got there, of course, Sutton draws a lot.
3: Yes.
2: Sutton loves to draw. That relieved me of that duty. So on any given moment, you could look over at the table in the corner of the living room and Emmy and Sutton could be there drawing. We took a trip to the aquarium.
3: Nice.
2: Kids really enjoyed that. Yeah. Had lunch with just the boys. That was fantastic.
3: Mm-hmm.
2: Ice cream has become a tradition.
3: Yep.
2: So I took them all to ice cream. Essie had read Project Hail Mary.
1: Oh, wow.
2: She's 15, so it was a pretty good. That was an accomplishment
3: yes,
2: for her.
3: Yes.
2: And because she had finished the book, we all sat down and watched the movie. So Essie got to see Project Hail Mary.
1: Yeah. Okay.
2: Emmy built a nest on the lanai. I'll tell that story at some point.
3: I saw that picture. That was awesome.
2: Yep. And then, of course, I now have a hole in the screen door of my lanai.
3: All that picture too.
2: Thanks to two of my grandsons. So that's a story we can get into
3: with
2: as always.
3: That, well, okay, I won't tell it. The reason why there's a hole is hilarious
2: yes,
3: to me.
2: We'll tell that
3: I
2: story.
3: I mean, they were very resourceful.
2: They were. And proud of it.
3: Oh my
2: That's
3: goodness.
2: The thing. They were proud of it. We also went to an art museum and I had an encounter at the art museum that I had not anticipated. And that's just another story we'll tell. So that's just I've hit the highlights.
3: That's great.
2: We'll back it all up and talk about more of that later.
5: Okay. I'm about to have-

0: Franny Cash, Jesus All Along, here on the Morning Cruise at the Joy FM. So I've given you the highlights, and I said I'd tell you a couple of the stories. And as soon as we turned the mics off, both of you were interested, I think, in the art museum encounter.
1: Right.
0: So I'll tell you that.
1: Because art museums are not the place that Dave typically likes to hang out.
0: I don't typically hang out at art museums. And that is correct.
1: I was a little jealous because I would like to hang out more at art museums. I just don't have the time and money.
0: Daniels High School. They've taken the old part of the high school where Daniel went, and they have turned that into an art museum. So they refurbished it all. It's an old building. And when we were looking for things to do, that was one of the things that the kids wanted to do. So they said, let's go to the art museum. We went to the art museum. We walked around. It's three stories, a lot of modern art, some sculpture type stuff, but a lot of paintings. And the kids, this was kind of nice. They give the kids a scavenger hunt.
2: That's cool.
0: So while the adults are going around and looking at the art, the kids
2: have something to do.
0: And it's like a picture sheet. So they have several different, and it's pieces of the different paintings or other pieces of art in the museum. So it's just like a little piece of one of the paintings, and you have to match it. Mm-hmm. So they have to go look at all the paintings and see if they can find that little piece. So it's kind of like Where's Waldo with art. But while the kids were doing that, we were just walking around, and we're just about getting ready to leave. We've been there for probably an hour and a half, and we're thinking about going to just grab some lunch somewhere. Mm-hmm. And I'm on the way out, and I come out of this one section, and I look up, and I see this person, and I think, I know this guy. But it's a little out of context. And then I'm looking at him, and he's looking at me. And I can see that he's thinking,
2: same thing.
0: I know this guy. And it takes us both just a second. So to back up a little bit, several years ago, there was an artist that I went to church with. He's pretty well known. He's got stuff displayed across the country. People have written about him. I've got one piece of his stuff, and he's from Louisiana. Went to LSU. We connected for that back when we went to church together, and then he moved to South Carolina. Well, apparently he just moved back, and I have not seen him 15 years. I don't know. So I look up, and that's who I'm staring at.
2: Aww.
0: It's my artist friend.
2: Yeah.
0: And we sat down on the bench. The kids were heading for the door. We had about 2 minutes where we sat. And he said, man, I was talking to somebody about you last night.
2: Wow.
0: He had not heard that Emily had passed away.
2: Mm.
0: I didn't realize his wife had passed away.
2: No way.
3: Wow.
0: Yeah.
2: Really?
0: Yeah.
2: Wow.
0: So we just sat for a second.
2: That was providential.
0: Reconnected. Mm. Yeah.
2: I mean, absolutely providential.
0: When am I going to be at an art museum?
2: Right.
0: And what are the chances that he's going to be at the art museum?
2: At the same time.
3: Right.
0: And we haven't seen any, I mean, at least 15 years we have not seen each other.
2: I mean, goodness. And then to be walking the exact same road.
0: Yeah.
2: I mean, that was the Lord.
0: So we will reconnect again.
2: Yes, for sure.
0: If you're curious and you want to look him up, because he's an artist.
2: Yeah.
0: His name is Arliss Day.
2: Okay. What kind of art does he do?
3: How do you spell that? D-A-Y?
0: D-A-Y.
3: Okay.
0: Mm-hmm.
3: Okay.
0: And he does a kind of a unique kind of collage art. And he uses just his hands.
2: Huh.
0: But he tears pieces of pictures out of magazines and things like that and creates a painted scene around the pieces of pictures that he has torn
2: I'd
0: out.
2: I'd love to see that.
0: Hmm.
2: We'll Google him, Bill. We'll pull
0: some stuff up.
2: And Hitch will put his link. No, it's so funny because, you know, I'm redoing the closets. Well, just my one closet, our master closet in my house. But it's just, I've kind of been doing a little bit of a refresh. And I've got a long chalkboard in my kitchen that's probably 24 inches wide, but probably 60 inches tall. So it's a rectangular chalkboard. And it's just time to update. But how do you find a piece of art that's such an odd... That's such an odd size because it's so thin. It might be 36. It's probably more like 24 inches wide, but that tall. So I'll have to look at his stuff.
0: Bill's found him.
2: Okay.
0: We'll take a look at it.
2: We'll
0: see if we can post something.

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2: Good morning. In the news, a three-month road project is set to begin at Fort Rucker. Construction is scheduled to start today and continue through October 31st. The project will include resurfacing along Ruff Avenue and repairing drainage structures. Drivers should plan ahead. New research suggests limiting sugar for children under the age of two may protect brain health later in life. Researchers in Hong Kong studied about 65,000 older adults who were young during Britain's World War II sugar rationing. They found rationing through age two was linked to a 23% lower risk of dementia. And Delaware is tops for tipping. Toast says the state led the nation in the first quarter with an average tip of just over 22%. West Virginia was second at 21%, while California ranked last at 17.3%. The national average was 19.3%. I'm Rob Langer, and that's your info to go on the Joy FM.
3: It's going to be partly cloudy today. We're going to get up to about 87 for the high, then drop down to 71 tonight. Tomorrow should be partly cloudy with about a 20% rain chance, and the high gets up to about
4: There's 90. A moment most days don't announce. It's not the big win, not the breaking news. It's somewhere in the in-between. It's the first sip of coffee before the house wakes up. That quiet stretch of road with nowhere urgent to be. The deep breath didn't realize you needed before going into work. Life isn't always lived in the highlight reel. Most of it happens in the small, steady moments that find themselves nestled in between. And maybe that's where joy can be found. Helping you find joy in the in-between. 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
1: Okay, you mentioned a few minutes ago, Dave, Project Hail Mary, that movie that's been in theaters and now is on Amazon Prime, the follow-up to The Martian, written by the same guy. And I went and saw that, or I actually didn't go see it. We got it on Amazon Prime at the Martin Manor over the vacation. It was surprising. You mentioned you liked the movie.
0: Yes.
1: I'd seen various reviews, you know, some good, some not so good. And when I watched the movie, I thought, this is one of the best movies I have seen this year.
0: Right.
1: It's actually a really good movie. It's mostly family friendly. Plugged In Review gave it pretty good ratings for that as well. And then I ran across something on Instagram from Josh Howerton. Josh is the pastor of Lake Point Church in Dallas-Fort Worth. And this is what he had to say. Check this out.
2: Okay, so here's my thesis. Project Hail Mary is a Christian movie.
3: Oh,
2: okay, wow. Now watch this. Okay. So, right, if you haven't seen it, Project Hail Mary, let me just connect some dots real quick. So the universe is decaying. Mm-hmm. That sounds a little familiar, Genesis 3 on. The universe is decaying. And humanity throws up a last chance prayer. And the name of the ship that is dispatched to solve the decay of the universe is the Hail Mary. Now, next one, the main character that's sent to be the savior of the world. If you look real close on the guy's little patch, his name is Grace.
3: Grace, that's right.
2: So now what do we have? We got Hail Mary, full of grace. Catholics are going to love this one. Okay,
3: that's
2: now,
3: right.
2: So you go a layer deeper. So when he gets up there, who's he meet? He meets Rocky. When you hear that, you're like, what's that even mean? For our uninitiated Bible readers, when Jesus establishes the church, he gives Peter, remember our Catholic friends are going to love this, right? And they're like, what's Jesus calling? He says, I tell you, you are Peter, which means rock. Peter is the rock. So now what you have is you have these two guys. Who do you have saving the universe together? You have Grace and Rocky. You have a Christ figure and you have a Peter figure. But oh, wait, there's more.
3: Okay.
2: So in Catholic theology in particular, what you have Jesus and Peter working together as the head of the church to save the world. Lest you think I'm making something out of nothing. I watched this with the kids. If you look really close, there is one frame in the entire movie where just really fast, they threw a little party because they're like, we're going to save the world. Yeah. Check out what the hat says. Look real close.
3: Oh.
2: Rocky hat says savior of the universe. Oh, it says savior of the universe. But wait, there's even more. Now, how are they going to save the universe? You literally have a line in the movie where Grace, the Christ figure, he says, so just so I'm clear, you're asking me right now to give up my life in order to be the savior of the universe. But wait, there's even more. Okay. Little theology in Genesis 3. After the fall of humanity, God comes to Eve. Remember, okay, Eve, bookmark that in your head. And he tells Eve, hey, you're going to launch the offspring out of you. And one of your offspring is going to come, going to be the serpent crusher. That's going to be the savior of the universe. So in Genesis 3, who is Eve? Eve is the one, watch, who will launch the rescue mission, but she will not complete the rescue mission. In Project Hail Mary, what is the name of the female scientist who is the one that launches the mission to save the world, but is not the one who actually accomplishes the mission? Well, let me show you. Her name is Eva.
3: Eva. Okay.
2: Ladies and gentlemen, Project Hail Mary is a Christian movie.
0: That is a very good breakdown.
1: It is. He had a lot of fun with that. And I had heard that just before we watched the movie, and I saw all those things in it.
0: Yeah.
1: There's tons of Christian allusions in that movie. And every good story, in some sense, mirrors the big story.
0: Can I give you one more? Just one more moment from the movie. It's one of my favorite moments of the movie. Hmm. And it's not a spoiler if anybody wants to see the movie. But there's a time, the mission, Hail Mary, that is launched is a one-way mission.
1: Mm-hmm. Yes.
0: That's part of the whole thing, is Grace knows when he's sent on this mission, you don't come back.
1: You're not coming home.
0: You don't have the fuel for it. There's no way to manufacture the fuel. You go, you do the job, that's it.
4: Ugh.
0: Well, Rocky at one point is talking with Grace, and Rocky is under the impression that when they finish their job, Grace gets to go home. And there's a moment where Rocky realizes that that's not the case.
4: Mm.
0: And he questions Grace about it.
4: Hmm.
0: And Grace says, no. He said, but you said. And he said, no, I've made peace with it.
4: Mm.
0: And then Rocky says, how much fuel would you need?
1: Mm-hmm.
0: He tells him, and he says, Rocky, give Grace fuel.
4: Mm.
0: Oh, it's such a moment.
1: Yeah.
4: Hmm.
1: Yeah.
4: Well, that I had no interest in watching this movie, but now you just have a way. You do this with The Chosen too. You do it where it's like, I've not watched it. Then you
0: need to see it.
4: We'll come back in a couple of songs and I'll tell you what I actually watched over the vacation.
0: Okay.

0: author.
1: Brandon Lake and Nick Jonas with The Author here on the Morning Cruise at the Joy FM.
2: Got several texts after that last conversation about Project Hail Mary. One says, Project Hail Mary for the win. Awesome story told in a quirky and visually outstanding way. Carmen, you got to give it a try.
0: Okay. I may. So that's what y'all watched over your vacation.
1: Yes.
0: Y'all want to take a guess what I watched over my vacation?
1: Yes. I want to hope that it's The Chosen.
2: No.
0: I know, Dave. I was thinking about you last night because I'm thinking, gosh, football season is almost here.
2: You watched something to do with football. You watched that quarterback.
1: Were you rerunning?
0: Oh, my. Quarterback season 3.
1: You got so much Chosen catch up to do.
0: I know. And you have even asked me to please watch it so we could talk about it. But here's the thing. First of all, I can't recommend it only because it is salty, salty, salty, salty, salty, salty language. But it had Baker mm-hmm. Mayfield, which I love me some Baker. It had Baker. But Dave, this is where you would probably be interested. One of the other quarterbacks.
1: Yeah.
0: Jaden Daniels.
1: Oh, yeah.
0: Yeah, Jaden Daniels.
1: I would be interested.
0: So for those
1: that.
0: Of you, Bill, who wouldn't put that together, I'll bring everyone in. Jaden Daniels was the quarterback for LSU when they won the national championship. He is now the quarterback for the Washington Redskins. So Jaden Daniels, Baker Mayfield, Cam Ward, and then Joe Flacco when he came in. When okay. Joe Burrow's got wait was Jaden the no Joe was Joe Burrow's was when so Jaden never won the national championship he was just a great quarterback
1: Joe and Jaden
0: okay because Joe Burrow's I know he won so Jaden Daniels so Joe Burrow Bill was when LSU won the national championship but anyway Jaden Daniels it was great one of my favorite parts in the whole season. Is when Jaden Daniels' mother sees Tom Brady for the first time. So the cameras are on the sideline. Jaden's mom is his agent. And so she obviously his biggest supporter too. So mm-hmm. she's there on the sidelines and it's the whole reporting team, Aaron Andrews, you know, Tom Brady. This is when Tom is, you know, reporting. It's not when he's a quarterback. And all of a sudden, he comes walking up and just the way she goes, Mr. Brady, Mr. Brady. And Tom Brady walks over. And I mean, there is just the cutest thing. And then Aaron Andrews came up to Jaden's mom and just really, really complimented just what a great young man Jaden mm-hmm. Daniels was. So anyway, it's so good. Again, it is very football, salty, salty, salty language. Not telling y'all to go watch it.
1: Right.
0: But when it's got your team and your quarterback, and then it had, you know, Baker and Emily when they, Emily Mayfield, when they found out they were having their baby and the gender reveal and, you know, for their little boy. So as y'all were watching Project Hail Mary.
2: Mm-hmm. Here we go.
0: I was watching quarterbacks.
2: Quarterbacks, football on the other.
1: 33 days, by the way. 33 days.
0: Oh, yes, I know.

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1: Hey, this is Mark. Hope you're having a good morning. 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
2: Good morning. In the news, Google is shutting down an AI tool that lets people create fake images on Google Earth. The company pulled the plug after just one day because journalists and researchers showed it was easy to manipulate satellite data to cover up things like war crimes. Finding happiness may come down to where you live. A new WalletHub study ranked 182 major U.S. cities on happiness using income, mental health, physical health, and social connections. The happiest city in the U.S. is Fremont, California. The highest ranked city in Alabama was Huntsville at number 69. And National Night Out is coming up Tuesday. The annual event, started in the 1970s, is held each first Tuesday in August to build ties between police and the community. Organizers say activities nationwide often include block parties, festivals, and cookouts. I'm Rob Langer, and that's your info to go on the Joy FM.
3: It's going to be partly cloudy today. We're going to get up to about 87 for the high, then drop down to 71 tonight. Tomorrow should be partly cloudy with about a 20% rain chance, and the high gets up to about 90.
0: Before they became your favorite song, they had to have a beginning.
4: Hey, what's up? I'm Toby Mac.
0: Here is the story behind the song. Lord,

0: I find it pretty easy to tell myself that God loves me, but for me to actually take the time to stop and open up his word and receive his love, to actually know that he sees me and cares about my day is a whole nother thing. How are we possibly going to know that God loves us if we don't give him a voice into our lives? Giving him a voice into our lives is by stopping and opening his word.
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1: I was just going back through some texts we had earlier in the show about what people did over their summer vacation, and Dave and Carmen were gone for 2 weeks. I'm Bill. I was gone for a week, and part of that week was our youngest son getting married. I had the privilege of performing the ceremony. Kimberly and I were there. It was very different. Our oldest and youngest are getting married this year. Will and Marissa are going to be married in October. Peyton and Jayla were married this last week, and it was a very different situation because it just is. Every situation is different. These two are young. Peyton's 23. They're young and clueless and very much in love. And I thought to myself, how many couples in the history of the world have started out?
2: Start this way.
0: My hand is raised.
1: I forgot to include the word broke.
0: Both hands up now.
1: Young, clueless, broke, and very in love. Mm-hmm. And they each have a past. There's some story there, mm-hmm. and some challenges that mm-hmm. come with that story. But God. Mm-hmm. That's my prayer. That's all of our prayers in our lives. But God, at one point in the ceremony, I said to them, you need the God who models marriage on his own love for us and who designed marriage to be a reflection of that love. That is so true. And it's true for all of us, no matter how long we've been married or even if you're young, clueless, broke, and in love. And when I say broke and in love, here's what we did for the wedding. This was just a very low-key thing. There were just a few people there. Not all of my family could make it, but a few did. And they picked a park, and they had somebody come and set up one of those arches in the park. And then the friends started to arrive, and then we arrived. It had to be 97 degrees at 5 o'clock in the afternoon last weekend. Mm-hmm. And we were, well, I'm just not going to say perspiring. I'm going to say
2: soaked.
1: Sweating. Sweating through to our skivvies. And nobody was, I mean, we were dressed for the occasion.
2: Sure.
1: Coat and tie. Mm-hmm. Peyton's in the best kind of formal wear that he could find. Jayla has a wedding dress on that was beautiful on her. Mm-hmm. $80. Mm. $80. Mm-hmm. She found it. And we just took something that was very simple and made it a really beautiful moment. But there were moments during that time outdoors where you're sweating through to your underwear. Where that scene from The Princess Bride flashed through my head.
0: Yeah.
1: Where he says during the wedding, they're trying to get it done quickly, man and wife, just say man and wife. Yes. And I knew that there were people that were going, get to it.
2: Did you do a long ceremony?
1: It's not long. Okay. No, I don't do long.
2: Okay.
0: Right. You remember ceremonies. When he told you only had to hear the first 45 minutes of that
1: right.
0: So, podcasting.
2: Right, exactly.
1: It's only about 20, 25 yeah. minutes.
2: No. Oh, my
1: It wasn't. Goodness. It wasn't even, okay. wasn't even that long.
2: Yeah.
1: But it's a beautiful thing to see your kids starting out, and you think to yourself, was I that young ever? I mean, I got married older than 23. Mm-hmm. I was 28 mm-hmm. when I got married.
0: I was 21, so I was
1: so you were
0: young and inexperienced and poor and broke mm-hmm. and all of what you said before.
1: Right. So I think that marriage improves a parent's prayer life mm-hmm. in a big way because we're pulling for them. But by the end of this year, we will have all five of our kids married. Mm-hmm. And Will had, when I told him, because Will and I were talking about this, Peyton texted his siblings. But when we talked to Will about this, Will goes, he's the oldest. He mm-hmm. goes, I knew I'd be last. Yeah, Will, you're going to be last.
0: You know, it was up for us too.
1: Yeah.
0: Yeah. James was the oldest
2: yeah.
0: and the last.
2: Yeah.
3: The Morning Cruise with Dave, Bill, and Carmen. Two decades of mishaps, memories, and making each other laugh. The Morning Cruise on the Joy FM.

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1: Let's stay in the kid column for one moment. Bill, your youngest got married.
2: Mm-hmm.
1: You did the wedding.
2: Yep.
1: My youngest did something yesterday.
0: Okay.
1: I'm going to turn the picture around and show you what she did. Yesterday was one of those days where I did not know that she knew how to do this. I had no idea.
3: Wait, what is she
1: doing?
3: This is
1: Abby.
3: She's changing a tire.
1: So Abby calls us. She went to Jacksonville over the weekend.
0: Okay.
1: She surfed also for the first time over the weekend.
0: I saw a picture of that.
1: Yeah, she took a surfing lesson with one of her friends, Erin, who lives in Jacksonville.
0: Mm-hmm.
1: She was headed home yesterday, and I'm in the living room, Pete's in the den, and I hear him say, "Are you okay?" Well, and you can tell when you hear your spouse,
0: mm-hmm.
1: you know when they're talking to one of your kids, it's just a different tone.
0: Right, right.
1: So I could tell he was talking to one of the girls, and I heard him say, "Well, and I think he said, babe, are you okay?" And so I go running in there, and I'm like, "What's going on?" And he goes, "Abby's got a flat tire." So he puts her on speaker. He's like, "Are you safe? Because we have AAA. Are you going to call AAA?" And she had the same reaction I did. She said, by the time AAA gets here, because it just takes them forever. You sit on the side of the road for 2 hours. We were figuring out where she was. She was near Ocala. And so I'm thinking, okay, I can call Kelly and George. They're nearby. Maybe they can go over and help her.
0: Mm-hmm.
1: And she's like, "Mom, I know how to change a tire." I'm like, "You do?" And she said, "Yes."
0: Does Mom know how to change a tire?
1: That's what she said. She goes, "Mom, I've changed yours before." I said,
3: Mom knows how to change a tire. Hey, Pete.
1: Exactly.
3: Come change my tire.
1: Pete or Steve,
3: right,
1: come help
3: right,
1: me.
3: Right.
1: So she ended up FaceTiming us. That's why you see this picture.
0: Mm-hmm.
1: She put us on FaceTime because a couple people had stopped and she said she was okay. And I just wanted to be able to see her. So she sets up her phone. So that's what made me kind of start screenshotting. But I mean, she knew how to jack it up.
0: Mm-hmm.
1: She went and got her spare out of the back.
0: Yeah.
1: I'm like, Abby, I said, "When did you learn how to do this?" And Pete's sitting there going, "Babe, I taught both the girls." I'm like, "Oh." And he goes, "I never taught you because you just call me."
3: Right, right.
1: I was so impressed with her. But I will say this. If your name is Evan, if anybody knows anybody named Evan in the Ocala area, a guy named Evan did pull up and you could tell he was so sweet. He didn't want to alarm her, but I guess he and his mom had driven by. They saw Abby on the side of the road, saw that it was a girl, I'm sure.
0: Mm-hmm.
1: He ran home and he had a gun. What do you call it? Like,
0: oh, yeah, yeah.
1: Whatever.
0: Yeah.
1: Like the air. He had this thing that he got the lug nuts.
3: The wrench. Yeah, yeah.
1: Back on.
3: Mm-hmm, power.
1: Really, really tight. And so anyway, his name was Evan. So Evan, if anybody knows Evan, you can ask him. You can quiz him and say, "Hey, did you help a damsel in distress on the side of the road yesterday?"
3: Right.
1: But I was so proud of my youngest for literally changing her tire. I sent this picture to Haley and Pete. And Haley said, "I'd just been sitting on the side of the road crying." I said, "Me and you both, sister. Me and you both." So good job, Abby.
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2: Good morning. Some Monday headlines. A federal audit says some Alabama foster children spent nights in government offices when the state couldn't find them a place to stay. The report counted 110 office stays involving 65 children over 18 months. Officials say the offices weren't licensed for children and there were reports of fire and property damage. More than 47,000 Ford F-150 and F-250 pickup trucks are under recall. A spokesperson says the rear camera's display screen blocks when the menu is opening when reversing. And scientists are using sharks to help forecast hurricanes. Researchers with the University of Delaware and NOAA are tagging blue and mako sharks with sensors that track ocean temperatures, currents, and saltiness. They say the data can improve storm forecasts faster than underwater gliders at no extra cost. I'm Rob Langer with your info to go on the Joy FM.
3: It's going to be partly cloudy today. We're going to get up to about 87 for the high, then drop down to 71 tonight. Tomorrow should be partly cloudy with about a 20% rain chance, and the high gets up to about 90.
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1: Phil Wickham here on the Morning Cruise at the Joy FM. Oh, it's me, isn't it?
2: Hi.
1: We're back. Okay. I lost my place for a second.
3: That's okay. We are back from vacation. And what's crazy is, you know, we really are brothers and sister because we've not seen each other for right. 2 weeks. And
1: there's a lot of catching up.
3: There's a lot
1: on.
3: Of catching up. There's a lot of catching up to do behind the scenes, but it's been such a good morning. So that's, you guys just caught us talking about stuff that's happened the last two
1: weeks. I want to roll back to just before we went on vacation.
3: Okay.
1: I'm going to play you a clip and then I'm going to tell you why I'm playing the clip.
3: Okay.
1: If you're ready for it.
3: Mm-hmm.
1: Okay. Here we go. This is the clip.
4: This is not something that you can find in stores.
5: This is so cute.
4: This is when the child comes out, we want the child ready for battle. So we created
5: that is so
3: wait,
5: cute.
3: Is that a diaper?
4: It is a Trojan outfit. Custom designed.
6: I'm dying.
4: For the baby.
5: That is amazing.
6: Tape.
4: So, yes.
6: Who was talented enough to make all of this? Did you do it?
4: Of course. How did you know?
6: Right? That's so
4: How did you know with my own two hands? No, Alex and Lyle from Wardrobe would kill me if I took credit.
5: That is so cute.
4: So, Tom, when you have your child, bring
5: I know where to come. I'll come right back here and.
6: This is appropriately epic.
1: So
3: that was Craig Melvin from the Today Show.
1: It's Anne Hathaway and Tom Holland. They were there talking about The Odyssey, which is a movie they're both in right now. Mm-hmm. And Anne Hathaway is currently great with child.
3: Okay, I didn't know that.
1: So they presented her with this crocheted gladiator outfit for the infant when it is born.
2: Oh,
1: now, the
2: Lord.
1: Reason I'm playing you that clip
3: is
1: because my cousin made it.
3: Get out of town.
1: Totally, totally true.
3: Oh,
2: so
3: my goodness.
2: When they said so-and-so from Wardrobe?
1: Yeah, so-and-so from Wardrobe got it from my cousin's Etsy shop.
2: Oh!
3: Wow. Oh, my goodness.
1: So this is my cousin.
3: This is your cousin that lives in Louisiana.
1: Yes.
3: Yep.
1: Emily used to, she would, whenever Emily hit a block on some project she was working on, she would call Dana.
3: Yep.
1: And Dana and her would talk crochet, and Dana would talk her through whatever issue she had.
3: Mm-hmm.
1: When last Christmas, I took all of the yarn that I could find.
3: I remember this.
1: Side note, in prepping for the kids to come for the invasion, I found more yarn.
3: You did?
1: I did.
2: You'll be finding yarn.
1: There were, I think I brought 4 or 5 garbage bags of yarn to my cousin, Dana.
3: Yeah. Was there any other?
1: This is her. Yeah.
3: Did you find any of the, because I had Emily make Santa hats for the whole staff several years ago. Did you find any red yarn? Was there any of that left
1: over? I'm sure there was. There was so many colors and so many different types of yarn.
3: Yeah.
1: And I bagged it all up. And then I'm in the front room emptying all the stuff from my old office out of the front room. It's now in my master closet, which is a mess because of that.
3: Yeah.
1: And I find a whole new stash of yarn that I'm pretty sure Dana will get this Christmas because I got nothing to do with
3: that. That's so cool
2: Dana,
3: that they found that on her Etsy shop, though.
2: Yeah. Made a little Trojan warrior outfit that potentially Anne Hathaway's child is going to be wearing.
1: I assume. I mean, Anne Hathaway was in tears. I'm assuming she will put this on her child at some point.
3: That's so
2: cool. That's crazy.
1: Yeah.
3: Wow.
1: So my cousin's work was on the Today Show.
3: Wow.

0: That's Unspoken and what he says about you here on the Morning Cruise at the Joy FM.
1: Hey, Bill and Carmen back together after some vacation time. We've been hearing from some of our listeners today who have told us what they did on their summer vacation, kind of like the first day of school.
2: Yeah.
1: That you mentioned. We had several who did kind of family things like a couple of us did, and then others who took a longer trip. Carmen, you're going to tell us more about that in the next couple of days because we want to hear about that. Mm-hmm. That looked amazing. This person said, I went to Kenya to see Awana in public schools. Awana is a
0: curriculum,
1: a youth, children's curriculum. And they said, we ended the mission trip with two safaris. That sounds
2: cool. Yeah.
1: And then someone said, we took the kids to the Great Wolf Lodge in Naples for a few days.
2: Nice.
1: Now, this is Allison telling us this in Lakeland. She says, it was a bit expensive. I'm sure that's one of those things that would be, but I'll tell you, I opened up USA Today this morning. Mm-hmm. They're running this big spread, this big ad for Great Wolf Lodge. Hmm. And this is a popular chain of family resort hotels featuring massive warm indoor, warm water indoor parks. It's 84 degrees year round in that water. And they have these parks all over the United States. So they're giving a special right now of $84 per night. I'm not doing this as an advertisement. There's nothing, there's no benefit for mentioning this. I'm just letting you know this for a family audience if you were looking for something to do. I'd never heard of this before today, but it sounded like something I would have done or wanted to know about at least when we had five kids at home. And there is a Great Wolf Lodge in Atlanta, LaGrange, Naples, within our listening area. Then there's a bunch of them around the South, the West, the Midwest, the Northeast, and even Niagara Falls in Canada. So I don't know, again, much about this except what I've just discovered and read based upon the fact that a listener said, we took the kids there, had a great time. Themed suites, dry land entertainment, and indoor water park. The indoor water park is the main thing that they were advertising, and they showed pictures of this massive indoor water park where you don't have to leave. That would have been a great plus for us raising kids. I remember one time we went to a resort just outside Orlando. I mean, you just drove to it. It was just a short drive for us. And the reason we chose this resort was because they had a lazy river. That went around the property. And it was like, we can just, with the kids, we don't have to take them anywhere. We go to the resort. They had bunk beds. We stayed at the resort and we were in that lazy river most of that weekend, you know, vacation. So if you can find parks like this or hotels like this that feature these things, might be a benefit to you. That's the Great Wolf Lodge. If anybody knows anything more about this, good or bad, you can text us at 800-456-8910.
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3: Ignition sequence start.

0: the invasion had happened. She was here when the invasion took over the radio station. Mm-hmm. We had a very quick conversation, but as good as it was, the whole 2 weeks, everything that happened, I couldn't have asked for a better 2 week vacation. Mm-hmm. And the 10 days or so that the kids and grandkids were with us was just mm-hmm. fantastic, start to finish. One of the things that happened early on, probably the first weekend of vacation, it was before James and Annabelle got there. They got there on Monday. Mm-hmm. But there was a moment after they had gone to the beach and the kids had played and collected a bunch of shells that the kids said they wanted to visit Emily's gravesite. Mm-hmm. So we piled in the... in two cars. Mm-hmm. There was just not enough room in one car for everybody to go. And we drove to the cemetery. And the kids took the shells that they had collected at the beach, and I sent both of you a picture. Mm-hmm. They just completely covered the headstone. They decorated that thing. Mm-hmm. I think they used every shell they had collected.
1: Just, flowers and seashells.
2: The way they laid them out. Mm-hmm. It's just, it's so precious. It's so precious. And it's so Emily, too.
0: Yeah.
2: Like, I can see her walking on the beach, finding seashells with the kids.
0: Oh, absolutely. You know, that's part of the thing for them. They did just that.
2: Yep.
0: We've still got, at the house, there are a couple of bowls that are just filled with shells. And the kids, mm-hmm. every time they come, they play with the shells and they pick through the shells. Mm-hmm. So it was very appropriate. Mm. We got rained on a little bit, which mm-hmm. feels like something that happened.
2: Mm-hmm. Yeah.
0: And then it's interesting to see how everybody reacts, mm-hmm. you know?
2: Yeah.
0: One of my kids was a little teary and emotional.
2: Sure.
0: And the other was trying to deflect with every bit of humor he could find, mm-hmm. mm-hmm. which I relate to both sides of that mm-hmm. coin.
2: Yep. Mm-hmm.
0: But we were there for probably, I don't know, maybe we spent half an hour or so there. Mm-hmm.
2: And again, it's such a beautiful place. I remember when we pulled up, you know, for the graveside, because we had the graveside before you had the celebration of life a little bit later. But just seeing the tree and all of it. It's mm-hmm. just a beautiful, beautiful area. You did such a great job picking that site.
0: Yeah, we talked a little bit about that too, mm-hmm. Daniel, in trying to deflect.
2: Yes,
0: pointing out that a view is probably not the most important thing. But still.
2: But it is. It's beautiful. Yeah. And I'm glad that the kids were able to go. And I love the shells on the gravestone.
0: It was a good time.

0: Jamie McDonald here on the Morning Cruise at the Joy FM. I just popped up to the front of the building. I was talking to Louisa for just a second.
1: Yeah.
0: And she was asking about vacation.
1: Mm-hmm.
0: She knew that

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I need a peace that only heaven knows.

0: That is Pat Barrett. I've got a fire here on the Morning Cruise at the Joy FM.
1: Dave, talking about Emily and going to the gravesite with the kids on Sunday. I don't even know. It was a week ago yesterday. We went to this place, and I sent y'all a picture of...
2: Oh, this is just gorgeous.
1: It's just gorgeous, and I'll send it to Hitch, too, for him to post. But we went to a place in Utah called Albion Basin, and I have to tell you, it is probably one of the most gorgeous places I've ever been to. In Banff, there were some beautiful places. The water to this day is just so hard to describe. But this place, Albion Basin, we went... Had a hailstorm. We'll tell that story at another time. I want to bring Haley or Abby in to tell that story with me at some point. But we went because there's an area called the Meadows. And these wildflowers, oh my goodness. Now, I'm the girl who loves to have fresh cut flowers on my counter all the time. I just love fresh cut flowers. But we went last Sunday and... You know how people, and I'm not saying this in a woo-woo way, I promise you I'm not, but you know how people get outside in nature and they say, this is my church?
2: Right.
1: I'm not saying, I mean, be in church. The church is, the Lord designed the church. He wants you to be part of a body. That said, last Sunday, I walked through these wildflowers. There's just a little path you can take. And I mean, they had lavender. Emily, Dave, I thought of her so much because she would have loved these Meadows.
2: Yeah.
1: Like, she and I both love flowers so much. But they had purple. They had orange. They had yellow. They had red. And the peak had been 2 weeks prior. So I cannot even imagine because it was gorgeous last Sunday. But I walked through the Meadows a little bit. The girls went on a little bit further. They were going to hike down a little bit. I went back. I found this place to sit underneath this tree and just looking out over the mountain. So many scripture passages came to mind. Just God is God's beauty, how he cares, you know,
2: consider the lilies of the field.
1: Yes. Mm-hmm. I mean, all of it. I mean, it looked like the Sound of Music, this mountain that I was looking at, and just sitting there and the breeze. I won't even tell you what the temperature was. There was zero humidity. Absolutely gorgeous.
2: This is Carmen's happy place.
1: It was my happy place. And I just sat there just thanking the Lord for the ability to go, thanking the Lord for the ability to walk through these wildflowers, thanking him just for nature, just his fingerprints everywhere.
2: Yeah.
1: It just felt very sacred, felt very holy. It was beautiful.
2: You sent us a picture and a video. And this video, I went about halfway into it and just stopped and paused it. Just to get that scene right there.
1: Yes.
2: Which is, you're in that meadow, you're looking at a field of wildflowers, you see the oranges, you see the small yellow petals, the vertical, almost lavender looking things, and then gorgeous splashes of purple. And then right behind that, just a rolling
1: hills.
2: Green hill with some pine trees and some other trees on it, evergreen maybe. And then in the distance, the rugged mountains.
1: Mm-hmm.
2: You see that picture. That's just gorgeous.
1: It is beautiful. And the Lord, I mean, I love, this is probably the best way to say it. I love when you can get out in nature and recapture the awe. Mm. When you recapture the wonder.
2: Yes.
1: When you recapture the, Lord, you made this. Like you spoke this all into being. Mm. It was just, it was a
2: you know how good that is for your
1: after-
2: mental and spiritual health.
1: Yes.
2: So important to do that.

0: 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Helping you find joy.
1: Help you find joy.
2: Helping you find joy.
0: Helping you find joy. We know. We say that a lot. Because finding joy is sometimes easier saying than done.

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1: We've had some fun this morning reading texts from some of our listeners getting back from family vacations. I know that school's getting ready to start in a lot of our listening areas. Started in 20 different school districts, 20 different counties in North Georgia today. So it was a big day for Georgia families getting back to school. A lot more going the rest of the week. And then I think it's the 11th, which is next week for Florida schools. So
2: it's the 10th, I think, on Monday. The 10th isn't the 10th on Monday?
1: I believe it's the 11th.
2: Is it really?
1: Tuesday, yeah, which is kind of
2: weird. Oh, they
1: start
2: on Tuesday. They don't start Monday.
1: Right.
2: Gotcha.
1: Right.
2: Got it.
1: So we were talking about Great Wolf Lodge. We've had a number of texts about this. I'd never heard of this before this morning, but somebody said our family loves Great Wolf Lodge. The cousins range from 4 to 9. The lodge has become a favorite. We traveled to some other states because every different one is a little different in layout. Somebody else said, well, it can get real expensive, but they said, here's a hack. In fact, Allison texted back and said, you can actually pack your own food and drinks, which we didn't know, which will save you some money.
2: Sorry, Hitch.
1: If you need to do that, because we've heard that can get rather pricey.
3: Hitch was just there,
2: What's so funny. Yeah. After Bill talked about that a little bit earlier, Hitch walked in here. He goes, that's where I was, which his big vacation this year was Hawaii. And then they took another little quick trip. But Hitch walked around the corner and he said, that's where I just was. He goes, it was so expensive. And he said, they basically get you with the $84 a night.
1: Yeah.
2: But then the food. So Hitch,
1: you
2: could have brought your own food.
3: You know, I'm a little bit
1: food there, Hitch.
3: Knowing Hitch's reputation for investigation, I'm a little disappointed that he didn't tell us that. You're slipping, man.
1: We had somebody else who texted this morning and said the family and I went to Soddy Daisy, Tennessee. Dave, one of your
3: towns
1: to talk about, just north of Chattanooga, to see family there. Loved seeing Joy FM billboards outside of that area and just like outside of our home in Tampa. We went cave exploring at Raccoon Mountain Cavern, and they said it was a 100 out of 10 experience.
2: Wow. That's amazing.
1: Yeah.
2: That's
1: awesome. So some fun times for folks, little family vacations this summer.
2: Love reading these texts. And as I said a little bit earlier, I told Pete last night, the Sunday night before we come back from vacation, like today feels like the first day of school for us, and it feels like the fall semester is kicked off. So we love hearing from our listeners. It's like everybody's back in their seats and we're ready for the best time of the year.
1: The big difference, though, first day of school, you always wore something new, right? If you had new clothes.
2: My shirt's new.
1: Your shirt looks very nice. I have a nice new pair of shoes, but I did not wear them today.
3: Because
1: it's been a little rainy.
3: First days of school. Strangely enough, that was not my... No, I was more worried about learning my locker combination. And knowing what my class schedule was.
1: Oh, yeah.
3: So I'm a little nervous today.
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1: I'll get to, we just had so much to talk about today that I didn't get to a lot of the things on my vacation that I do want to talk about. But before we leave today, before the show is done, I want to talk about Ballerina Farms. The girls have followed that account, Ballerina Farms. She's a trad wife. Do you know the term?
2: Yes.
1: Trad wife, traditional wife.
2: Yeah. Yep. Mm-hmm. Yep.
1: Super, super popular. Well, she's got a store in Midway, Utah that we went to. And I'm just telling you right now, if somebody in our area can figure out how to, well, first of all, let's open a Ballerina Farm store because it was fantastic. But y'all, she had these soft serve ice cream machines, protein ice cream. Dave, you're going to look at me with those eyes, but I promise you, I would put money on it. I'd put my year's salary on it. I'd put all three of our salaries on it or whatever. You would love this ice cream. You would not know that it was protein ice cream.
0: I mean, a lot of ice cream on vacation. I'm just telling you.
1: It was so good. If there's anybody that's been to the Ballerina store, Ballerina Farm store and had the soft serve ice cream, I had the vanilla. Haley had chocolate. I think Abby had the swirl. Pete came and got the vanilla. I think he was down the way and we called him and said, come meet us here. Because this little, I'm telling you, this was like, it was small town. It was this Midway, this small little town called Midway. And they had all the little, I mean, they had an old fashioned bookstore. They had a Christmas store. They had, it was the cutest place ever.
3: Hard to find these days.
1: Oh my goodness. I mean, they had the town square. They had the, when the clock struck the top of the hour, you heard it, you know, almost like a cuckoo clock. Yeah. It was just, I wanted to say it feels like small town Alabama where I grew up, but well, it does. I mean, it felt like small town, but this Ballerina Farm store and this protein ice cream, I'm still dreaming about it. It's just, it was so good. You would never know it.
0: The bar would not know it.
1: I'm
0: just telling you, because I had Kilwin's ice cream with the kids when they first got here.
1: I'm telling you, this soft serve, so, so good.
0: I had Jenny's ice cream with the kids.
1: That's pretty, and I've had Jenny's too.
3: I like Kilwin's.
0: I may have had to take a loan out for Jenny's.
1: Yeah.
0: Because the whole crew was there.
1: Yeah.
0: And I bought ice cream for everybody.
1: For everybody. Mm-hmm.
0: And then when I was visiting my friend, little small town, soft serve place like you're talking about.
1: Yes, yes.
0: I had one of the best chocolate malts I have had in years. Mm. So,
1: so good.
0: I'm just telling you.
1: The bar's
0: if you
1: want to
0: try and sell me protein ice cream, I have had some good ice cream.
1: I think they make it with the protein powder, the Ballerina Farms protein powder. I also bought some hot chocolate bone broth.
0: And I'm now out.
1: it was good. Bill, I'll make you some. I think you'll like
3: it. Hot chocolate bone broth?
0: That's going to be a hard pass.
1: I'm going to bring some in this week and I'm going to make some for you.
0: Last time you did this, it was cardboard that you called cereal.
1: Okay, that was bad, but I even called that bad. On this bone broth, I don't think you'll like it, but Bill, I will 1,000% sell you.
3: Probably
1: 100%.
3: So. 100%. I'll be ordering it by the end of the week.
1: Yes, and it's got 25 grams of protein in it. And I think you could put a little cream in it. Which I know you're lactose intolerant.
3: Well, but the heavy cream
0: works. I'm
3: just
0: going to need a palate cleanser.
1: Yeah. But I'm telling you, Ballerina Farms, if you ever find yourself in Midway, Utah, go get the soft serve ice cream at Ballerina Farms.
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1: Bonhomie is the big word of the day today. It's from a French word, and it means good. And, well, the original two parts of the word, bon means good, and H-O-M-M-E. Don't know how to pronounce that because I'm not good with French, Dave. You might
0: bon
1: be better. Means man, so it means good-naturedness. So it's more than just being friendly. It's that warm, easygoing feeling when people genuinely enjoy being together after vacations, camps, and summer travels. So we'll use it in a sentence. The first day back at school was filled with bonhomie as friends reunited after summer vacation, and the Morning Cruise was back in our places. Big word of the day today, bonhomie. Bill's big word of the day.
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1: Kimberly's been in this morning, my wife, and we've had a running foot and mouth count. The official number is... So, Kimberly, I just want to ask you, what's something you're looking forward to in our future?
3: I feel like we've had some conversations even about what retirement looks like, and I believe I have to be penciled in for time. And
1: Mike,
3: I'm okay
1: Mike,
3: with...
1: that was a vicarious foot and mouth moment.
3: I know, I just called you out on
1: that. The official count is now 7. It's been fun having you on the show today, sweetheart. I cannot believe it's been this many years, and this is the first time you have been on this radio station.
3: With you.
1: With
3: I
1: me.
3: Was once. I was never asked
1: you were there,
3: back.
1: Chris,
3: so.
1: You remember. You were not there?
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1: That's a...
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Hard Place, that's Jay King on The Joy FM. Hey, I'm Candace. We know that around every corner could be something completely unexpected, which can be nerve-wracking, right? Because what if that thing around the corner is bad or scary or something that's going to be really hard? And sometimes it is. But what if it's great? What if that thing around the corner is incredible? God has a plan for your life. Let Him take control today.

0: There's a moment most days don't announce. It's not the big win, not the breaking news. It's somewhere in the in-between. It's the first sip of coffee before the house wakes up. That quiet stretch of road with nowhere urgent to be. The deep breath you didn't realize you needed before going into work. Life isn't always lived in the highlight reel. Most of it happens in the small, steady moments that find themselves nestled in between. And maybe that's where joy can be found. Helping you find joy in the in-between. 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

Wash. That's Elevation Them on the Joy FM, describing the way that Jesus stepped in on our behalf, the way Jesus took the punishment that we deserved, which is deeply moving, but also so full of joy.

0: praying.
1: Somebody's praying. That's Bay Turner on the Joy FM. Hey, I'm Candace. I was on a bit of a hybrid vacation last week. So not a full vacation because obviously I was still with you every day, which I was grateful to be able to do because we were in Athens, Georgia. So there's a studio in Georgia. So my family got to have a full vacation, full change of scenery, doing all the fun things during the day, going to the zoo, splash pads, you know, in a different city, just kind of getting out and enjoying new scenery. And then I got to work during the day and do the fun vacation-y things at night. It also helped that we were staying with Jules, who does the news in the morning. You hear Jules on air, and especially in videos, by the way. Subscribe to our YouTube channel. Her videos are so much fun. But she also has three teenage daughters who love babies. Oh my word. That is my vacation right there. To have other capable hands with toddlers? Thank God.

0: Before they became your favorite song, they had to have a beginning.
1: Hey, this is Ben Fuller featuring Carrie Underwood.
0: Here is the story behind the song. If he was the

0: times that I want things to go my way and they didn't. And then I was so glad that they didn't. That was the topic of conversation the day that this song was written. And then getting to know Carrie over the last few years has been such a blessing in my life, and her lending her voice to this song has brought such power and life to it. Your ways are higher. You know what you're doing with me. And so, I'd never know how good your plans could be if it was up to me.
1: If it was up to me.
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the Joy FM. That's World on Fire for King and Country. Hey, I'm Candace. If you drop some kids off back to school today, I hope you're feeling good. For some folks, that's tomorrow. Others, it's later this week. And for a good host of Floridians, it's next week. But it's just that time. It's that time when everybody's getting their ducks in a row, making sure that kids have shoes that fit because they've been running around shoeless all summer. I always loved those back-to-school wardrobe updates because it was a specific time to look forward to. There were, you know, buying new shoes when I needed them here and there throughout the year, or buying a new shirt just because it looked cute. But that specific wardrobe update time, oh, it's the best.

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1: Chandler Moore, God, I'm just grateful on the Joy FM. Hey, I'm Candace. Forrest Frank has this tradition at his concerts where he has a fan come up on stage and rap with him. The song God is Good. There's a rap portion, and he brings a fan up who knows the rap. Well, in St. Louis, there was a young girl. And when I say young, I mean this girl probably was 9, something like that. And she looked nervous. The way she's holding the microphone, I'm going, man, that is risky. That is a risky move, only because I'm putting myself in her shoes and I'm just imagining the size of the audience, the scope of the eyes on me, and going, do I actually know it? Do I actually know all the words? I sing along in the car, but do I know it? And this girl was watching and she was intent and her eyes are kind of bugging out of her head. And all of a sudden the rap portion comes on and oh my word, she killed it. She absolutely crushed it. She was waiting for the moment to let loose and she did. Oh, I have goosebumps even thinking about it. Like, how cool is that? This girl rapping the gospel on stage in front of tens of thousands of people. Absolutely incredible. Hey, here's Forrest Frank now.
2: Yeah.

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1: 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I'm gonna walk with Jesus.
0: Hey, it's JR. I mean, it doesn't take much. 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It's so good, even I sing the jingles.
1: 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It's JR in the
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Zach Williams, Wait For Me on The Joy FM. Hey, I'm Candace. This might be controversial, but it also might help a parent out there who's feeling overwhelmed because I currently feel like I am drowning in toys. Toys and things in our house that little kids just accumulate things, especially toddlers. I don't know what it is, but it's like every time they leave the house, they come back with something, whether it's a cute little trinket that somebody wanted to give them or a coloring sheet that they worked on so hard at the restaurant for 5 seconds and now they just won't let go of it. We just don't need them in our house. And so I have a rule. If something is smaller than a dollar bill, it could be thrown away at any moment. Unless, of course, my kids are actively playing with it and looking for it and it's important to them, it might just find itself in the garbage. I feel that way about coloring sheets as well. It just, you know, we run out of space. And it's only come back to bite me like once or twice where my daughter goes, "What happened to this thing?" And I go, "Oh, that we had to, sorry, it's no longer with us." And honestly, we haven't had any huge moments of disappointment yet.

Thank God. That's Leanna Crawford on The Joy FM. Doesn't it feel like sometimes we are just looking for the perfect solution? Whether it's the perfect organizational strategy in your house, the perfect schedule for your kids, the perfect daily routine that balances vitamins and self-care and exercise and getting work done and all those things that social media tells you you need in order to be a successful human. But at the end of the day, we will never have the perfect anything. Only Jesus lived a perfect life, and that's the only place for us to put our trust.

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Gratitude. That's Brandon Lake on the Joy FM. A couple months ago, I think I was asking for your help to fix my algorithm. You know, when you scroll and social media just starts giving you stories and ads and things that, you know, they think you want to see. But a lot of times for us, we click on the most extreme things because there's a shock value to it, because a curiosity takes over. And sometimes they're just horrible. You know, they're hard things to see. They're things that kind of bring you to a dark place. And so I've been working on fixing my algorithm. And I think I've fixed it, but I've also swung really hard in a different direction. So now a majority of my Facebook ads are nonprofits that are solving some sort of problem in the world. And on the one hand, I think that's great. And I'm happy to hear and know about organizations that are working hard to help people who need food and water and who need medicine, farms that have excess food and it's going towards people who don't have food and all of these things. Yes, it's wonderful. On the other hand, it is definitely hurting my wallet because I think they're all great organizations. And I find myself anytime I scroll on Facebook, casually spending $50 to $100 just because it's the Apple Pay makes it so easy. They're doing a good thing. I want to help people that are doing a good thing and doing what I can't. So I don't know. I swung hard in the other direction on the algorithm.

Living Water. That's Kane on the Joy FM. There is such a transition during this time of year. Whether your kids are back at school today already, maybe tomorrow, later in the week, or next week, there's things happening. Things are moving. Even if you don't have kids in school, I think we're all ready for that seasonal shift.

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0: 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We say that a lot. 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

Hey, this is Mark. Can I ask a favor of you? When you're out and about in the Wiregrass, the River Region, Northwest Florida, and Trojan Country, would you let our business ministry partners know that you appreciate them supporting the Joy FM? 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And by the way, I thank God for you. 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We're all parts of the body, and we can be an encouragement and a light to each other. Blessings today, my friend, from all of us at the Joy FM.

Jamie McDonald on The Joy FM. With so many kids getting back in the same room together, I expect we're going to be seeing some colds and the sniffles kind of making their way around in the next couple weeks. That's just kind of how it happens, right? Whether it's kids going back to daycare or school, then it goes to parents, and then parents go into work, and it's just the disbursement of illnesses, which is such a bummer. I'm not ready. We have too much to do in these next couple weeks. So I got hand sanitizer in my bag. I'm doing nasal rinses ahead of time because I just don't want to be sick.

Tasha Layton, that's Meet Me in the Valley on the Joy FM. Hey, I'm Candace. We have a goal for 2027 here at the Joy FM. 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
2: Lex, you now live in a little town in Middle Tennessee that I would have to zoom in on the map to even know it exists.
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2: Ooh, moving on up! 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
3: We have a Hardee's. Oh, we do have a McDonald's.
2: Okay, every town has a McDonald's, right?
3: And a Subway. Subway. Everybody has
2: Those are the two. 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McDonald's, Subway.
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Still, that's Crowder on the Joy FM. Hey, I'm Candace. Why not add some of God's word into your day? The verse I wanted to share with you today is Psalm 34, verse 19. The righteous person faces many troubles, but the Lord comes to the rescue each time.

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Jesus All Along. That's Franny Cash on the Joy FM. The more you read God's word, the more you realize that God does not promise an easy life. In fact, it is the opposite. More times than not, you read throughout his word that times of trouble will come. We will face those difficult moments, but it's how we face them, and it's how we invite God into those moments that changes who we are.

0: There's a moment most days don't announce. It's not the big win, not the breaking news. It's somewhere in the in-between. It's the first sip of coffee before the house wakes up. That quiet stretch of road with nowhere urgent to be. The deep breath you didn't realize you needed before going into work. Life isn't always lived in the highlight reel. Most of it happens in the small, steady moments that find themselves nestled in between. And maybe that's where joy can be found. Helping you find joy in the in-between. 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

Breathe On It, that's Torin Wells on the Joy FM. As we go into the afternoon, I'd love to take some time to pray. Dear Lord, we know that there are times in our life where we forget to rely on you. There are times where we look to every other solution but you. It's usually, Lord, those times that are not the most extreme cases of hardship. In fact, it looks like issues that we can solve ourselves, that we just have to work a little harder, try a little bit more, and we can fix the problem. Lord, but you care about our innermost difficulties. Lord, you care about the small problems, the big problems, the ones in the middle. Lord, and I pray that you help us to remember to rely on you, to release our control, and to invite you into every aspect of our life today. In Jesus' name I pray, amen.

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0: you. I find it pretty easy to tell myself that God loves me. But for me to actually take the time to stop and open up His Word and receive His love, to actually know that He sees me and cares about my day, is a whole nother thing. How are we possibly going to know that God loves us if we don't give Him a voice into our lives? Giving Him a voice into our lives is by stopping and opening His Word.
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vlog our way through it. I don't know. That's me. I definitely fit into that category. I have a friend, though, who turns so many of those things into whimsical moments. And I just love the attitude that she brings. Like, her and her husband are planning an upcoming trip. And instead of each sitting down with their laptop and doing studying and worrying over, okay, what's going to be the best deal? What's our budget? How are we going to make this all work? They turned it into a date night. They made a charcuterie board and they each had a little slideshow with the different things that they discovered. Instead of negotiating, they're swapping stories and just having a fun time. I don't know. We can make fun out of the mundane moments in life.

0: do.
1: Thank God I do. That's Lauren Daigle on The Joy FM. There's so much in our life that becomes mundane because they're kind of routine things. They're things that we have to do. And while we're doing those things we have to do, we

If it was up to me, that's Ben Fuller with Carrie Underwood on the Joy FM. You know, I'm not the best at making routine moments into fun, memorable moments. I wish I was, and I would love your advice on how to do that. You can always text 800-456-8910. Like, for instance, we did a road trip recently. It was 8 hours up to Georgia and back. We stayed for a week and it was fine. We made it. It all went according to plan, but we weren't playing games and having an adventure. We were just kind of making it through. And that happens a lot. Ironically, between my husband and I, when we travel, which we travel all the time, but we kind of put our head down and make our way through a travel day. You know, we do what we can to survive, but we're not finding the whimsy and the joy in this amazing thing that we get to do. And I'd love to do more of that, but it definitely takes some intentionality.

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0: Oh. Hey, it's JR. I mean, it doesn't take much. 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It's so good, even I sing the jingles.
1: 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It's JR in the end.
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That's Carly Ann Taylor on the Joy FM, and the perfect song for your kids who are starting a new school year, who might be a little stressed, might be a little worried about the unknown and what's to come. 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

I've got a fire. 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Thank you for making the Joy FM part of your day. 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

0: right. Hello, humans. JR clocked in. Hope you had a great first weekend of August. We'll get caught up with my buddy Lex coming up just about 15, 20 minutes. Boston will read some scripture to us as well. And we do have some new music we're going to roll out here this afternoon. Toby Mac right here.
1: The dream is fading, now I'm staring at the door. I know it's over.

0: There's Katie Nicole on the Joy FM. Hope you had a great weekend. I am JR. We'll check in with my friend Lex in just a couple minutes. We're going to get caught up with a little segment we like to call Give Me Your Weekend in 60 Seconds. Can you put it all in there Friday night through Sunday night? What happened? All right. It's easier said than done. It's not that easy to squeeze a whole weekend into 60 seconds, but we'll try. Right now, checking in with my son, Boston, who shares God's word with us from the pantry at home.
1: Hey, this is Boston. Today's scripture verse, 1 Peter 1, 6 through 7. Though now for a little while, you may have had to suffer grief in all kinds of trials. These have come so that proven genuineness of your faith, of greater worth than gold, which perishes even though refined by fire, may result in praise, glory and honor when Jesus Christ is revealed. 1 Peter 1, verse 6 through 7. Back to you, Dad.

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Don't forget, if you need prayer, we have a prayer line, 877-800-PRAY. We're going to check in with Lex coming up in 4 minutes. We're going to do my weekend in 60 seconds, and then we'll get into some fun and shenanigans here today. Here's Mav City on the Joy FM.

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1: Hey, Lex, how are you, buddy?
2: Hey, JR, I'm doing well. How are you on this Monday?
1: Do you really want to know? Well, guess what? You'll find out in less than 10 minutes because what we do on a Monday, just to get the weekend just kind of out of the way, it's our way, Lex, as friends, of catching up, is we do a little segment called My Weekend in 60 Seconds. Do you think that you can look back Friday night through Sunday night and go, yeah, I can summarize all that in 60 seconds?
2: Ooh, in 60 seconds?
1: Yeah.
2: Yeah, I can try. Can you?
1: Last Monday when we did this, if you recall, I only used 20 of the 60 seconds.
2: Yeah, you live a pretty boring life.
1: It's sad when I look at Friday night through Sunday night, and I was only able to use 20 of my 60 seconds to update you. I'll see if I can add a couple more things coming up in just a couple minutes.
2: Just shoot for 30 seconds at least.
1: That's a small attainable goal.

0: time for my weekend in 60 seconds. Lex, would you please go first this time? Because last time, I feel like you were living a more exciting-er life than me.
1: Oh, I need a timer, right?
0: Yes, if you could do the timer, because my timer is being used by seeing you on my phone.
1: Yes, I got it.
0: So give yourself a 3, 2, 1 countdown.
1: 3, 2, 1, go. All right, so we started off on Friday night. We had 2 sick kids in our household, and so we had to cancel our date night for Friday night. Couldn't leave them with a babysitter. So my husband and I both worked on different things at our kitchen table, and it felt like we were in college again, like working on different projects, aww, but together. So it was kind of nice and home date night. Saturday, put together furniture. It took the entire day, but I think my marriage is in a good place because the furniture's put together and nobody yelled. So that's good. And then Sunday, yesterday, didn't get to go to church because the kids were sick. My husband did, though. He got to go serve. We missed the back to school bash because, again, sick kids. So there was a lot of movie watching and laying around, but there was some productivity with the furniture. And I organized all my homeschool stuff to get ready for the new year to then put in the cabinets that we built. So overall, had some ups and had some downs, but it was pretty good.
0: Yeah. You have any time left?
1: Nope. Oh, that was it.
0: Wow. It's like your weekend was built for this. You do just enough stuff that you could summarize it in 60 seconds.
1: Look at that.
0: Yeah.

0: Alex, if you could set a timer for me for 60 seconds, I am going to update you on my weekend in 60 seconds.
1: 3, 2, 1.
0: Friday night, I have no clue. I just don't remember what I did. So let's just move on. Saturday morning, my son had a friend from Tennessee come to our house. They've only met because they play on Xbox together in a chat. Oh. And so to see somebody, like, he got to actually meet one of the guys that he plays FIFA with on Xbox. And it's a very nice kid. And yeah, that was fun. Let's see. Saturday night, he and I swam in the pool in the backyard till 3 in the morning. 3 a.m.
1: Oh, wow.
0: Yeah. And then I did 3 loads of laundry, 1 load of dishes. I had coffee with a friend. We woke up Sunday at 3 p.m., which I had to do church online. And highlighting my weekend in the pool. Late at night, Saturday night, we had a breath holding contest, and I was like, 30, 40 seconds, and then he like mocked me, and I'm like, oh, bro, I was taking it easy. Almost 2 minutes, I held my breath. Oh.
1: Wow.
0: He came to check on me. He's like, bro, I legit thought you...
1: Like, are you okay?
0: And he said this line, you're at the age where I had to come check on you.
1: That's like, have you seen, you're at the age where if you fell, I would say, I would tell people you had a fall.
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0: The Morning Cruise.
1: Kimberly's been in this morning, my wife, and we've had a running foot and mouth count. The official number is 6. So, Kimberly, I just want to ask you, what's something you're looking forward to in our future?
2: I feel like we've had some conversations even about what retirement looks like, and I believe I have to be penciled in for time. And
1: Mike,
2: I'm okay.
1: Mike, that was a vicarious foot and mouth moment.
2: I know, I just called you out on
1: that. The official count is now 7. It's been fun having you on the show today, sweetheart. I cannot believe it's been this many years, and this is the first time you have been on this radio station.
2: With you.
1: With
2: I
1: me.
2: Was once. I was never asked
1: you were there,
2: back.
1: Chris,
2: so.
1: You remember. You were not there?
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1: That's a...
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1: Love that song. Chandler Moore on the Joy FM. I am JR. If you are like me, you can have a week where you put the efforts in to draw near to God. You get this, you know, feeling really good. You know, you're drawing near, God draws near, but then, and I'm using my cliff jumping experiences with my son as a reference here from the summer. You can step right off a cliff and fall two stories in seconds. And then you're in the water thinking, I was just up there seconds ago. And now I'm way down here in a moment. We feel that way when we don't take the pathways that God suggests, that the Spirit suggests, and it can feel like you fell multiple stories and suddenly God is far. And here's the good news, though. In spite of how you feel, God doesn't move. Scripture repeatedly shows that God's response to a repentant person is mercy. Psalm 103, as far as the east is from the west, so far has he removed our sins from us. 1 John 1, if we confess our sins, he is faithful.

faithful and just to forgive us and to cleanse us of all unrighteousness. Perhaps most importantly, we look at Peter. He publicly denied Jesus 3 times. Jesus did not discard Peter. After his resurrection, Jesus sought Peter out, restored him, and gave him work to do. Your repeated failures don't surprise God. He knew every sin you would commit before you came to him. That sin does not mean it doesn't matter. It does. Repentance means genuinely turning away, asking God to change you. And there's a big difference between I sin, therefore I'll run away from God, and I sin, therefore I need God more than ever. And the second is what Scripture calls us towards. Hebrews 4, I love this one. Let us therefore come boldly unto the throne of grace, that we may obtain mercy and find grace to help in time of need. Notice it doesn't say come near when you've gotten your life together. It says come for mercy. So today, you don't need a perfect prayer. You can simply say, Jesus, I took a wrong path again and I'm ashamed. I feel far from you. But I'm coming to you instead of running away. Please forgive me. Change my heart. Help me to walk with you again. I don't want to live this way. I need you. And God, my feelings are shouting that you are far from me, but I choose to stay with you, God, in spite of my feelings. My feelings of distance are not the measure of your presence or willingness to forgive me. God, would you remind all of us today that your kindness is what leads us to repentance. You made all things. You are a personal God, though. You're invested in our hearts, so draw us ever closer to you today. And we bask in your mercy. We bask in your grace. You are Yahweh, the one true living God that sees us and knows us by name, and we are your children. Redeemed by you, help us to walk as children of God today. We pray in Jesus' name.

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1: Joy FM. I've never seen a morning the sun forgot to rise, in every single detail, you're faithful every time.

0: All right, that was Seth Schleeder on the Joy FM. Hope you had a great weekend. Lex joining us from Middle Tennessee. I connect with her with this little iPad here. Ooh, this is bad. Both you and I did not attend church this weekend. I accidentally forgot to set an alarm, so we woke up at 3 p.m. Sunday. Your kids had a disease or something?
1: Yeah, hand, foot, and mouth.
0: Yeah.
1: Anyone with littles knows that's rough. So we didn't make it, but my husband did. He was serving. He was leading our Sunday school class, so he still went.
0: How many people go to your church?
1: There's probably 70.
0: Wait, how many people are up on the worship team?
1: There's the main girl, and then the choir is probably 6 or 7.
0: Wait, so that's a tenth of the church that's up there.
1: Yeah, that's true.
0: Who's in the crowd?
1: Well, actually, there's also people serving, you know, in like the nursery and in the kids' church and in the sensory room and then the door holder and the usher. So sitting in the pews, I mean, probably like half of the people.
0: So there's like,
1: probably 50.
0: There's like 40 or 50 people actually sitting in pews. Mm-hmm. And the other half of the church is on stage or serving.
1: Well, yeah, because, you know, you have to be a member to serve and stuff. So the people who are not, they're, you know, probably not members.
0: What do you mean member, like Costco?
1: Well, no, like you're a member of the church. Like you join, you sign the church covenant, you join all the things.
0: Like a contract?
1: No, a covenant.
0: Hey, chat, what's the difference between a covenant and a contract as it relates to a church?
1: Okay, I think a contract is like legally binding, whereas a covenant is more like a promise.
0: And you have to do this to go there?
1: Well, no, not to attend, but if you want to serve, if you want to use any of the spaces or supplies of the church, if you want to be baptized, if you want to get married there, anything like that.
0: So if I visit you guys and you're like, hey, we're going to go to our church, I don't have to go through like a background check to go in?
1: No, okay. No. So like you go to a non-denominational church, so like the new members class, right? Like at the end of that, there's probably something you sign saying like, hey, I'm going to faithfully attend, serve, and I'm going to tithe, and I'm going to be a part of this body.
0: Scenario. Let's say I started going every week. Would somebody at some point come up and say, hey, bro, this is 8 weeks in a row. You need to sign the thing.
1: Not after 8 weeks, but they would encourage you to pledge membership, yes.
0: Encourage me, but they wouldn't hustle me.
1: They wouldn't force you to join the church.
0: Okay.
1: But they would highly encourage you.
0: I've been going to the same church for 18 years, and they just let me come in and sit in the back. It's a 101, like come learn about us, what we believe. I did that,
1: before you joined the church.
0: I never joined anything. I just kept coming to it.
1: I think maybe you should join.
0: What does that mean, join? I just keep showing up and they keep letting me.
1: Well,

0: There's a moment most days don't announce. It's not the big win, not the breaking news. It's somewhere in the in-between. It's the first sip of coffee before the house wakes up. That quiet stretch of road with nowhere urgent to be. The deep breath you didn't realize you needed before going into work. Life isn't always lived in the highlight reel. Most of it happens in the small, steady moments that find themselves nestled in between. And maybe that's where joy can be found. Helping you find joy in the in-between. 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

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I want to say a big thank you to Dez at Car Wash USA for helping to keep our Joy FM vehicles shining and clean. They're at 4380 Montgomery Highway in front of the Northside Walmart, and they are a blessing to this ministry. Next time you have the chance, would you please tell them thank you for being so kind and treating us so well? 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

0: Joy FM, hope you had a great weekend. So I was just talking with Lex here about something. I'm just ignorant about this. I wasn't raised around this. You guys go to a church in Tennessee where you have to be like members of the church.
1: They're not going to shoo you away because you haven't joined. But I mean, becoming a part of that specific body of believers.
0: I am a part of it.
1: I know, but you're like not held accountable by it, right?
0: No, nobody knows that I come and go in the door.
1: Well, I don't necessarily think that that's right, but that would never happen at my church.
0: Wait, I want to test it now. I want to just keep coming to your church and just like, you know, somebody.
1: I mean, they would welcome you into their congregation and into church membership eventually.
0: Yeah, I just don't see people around the church I've been going to for 18. My children were, dedicated?
1: Like dedicated.
0: Did that. Like I've been a...
1: See, my church, we probably would not dedicate a baby if you were not a member.
0: Okay.
1: Because a dedication is, I mean, we could get all into it, but the church and the parents are, they're dedicating that child. Like they're agreeing to raise that child in the church. But if you're not a member of that church, then like you have no commitment.
0: I feel like our churches are doing the same thing. It's just nobody ever wants my signature to prove it. But nobody passed around pins saying sign at the bottom if you're in.
1: In the next steps class, it's probably like the last step is like joining.
0: So I've technically been a visitor for 18 years, which means I could have been parking in that visitor.
1: First time visitor parking.
0: For 18 years, I could have been using that spot right next to the handicap spots. This whole time, I thought I was a member because I keep coming, you know? Oh,
1: no, you do waive that right, though. When you sign into membership, you don't get to park in the visitor parking.
0: I walk past that spot every Sunday, and it could have been mine.
1: You should look into your church membership, JR.
0: Well, now I've moved, so...
1: Oh.
0: Do non-denominationals transfer memberships?
1: I don't know. That might be a Baptist thing.
0: Yeah, it feels real loosey-goosey for us.

0: That's a lovely accent you have. New Jersey?
1: Austria.
0: Austria. Good day, mate.
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0: We're going to play new music from Phil Wickham coming up here in just a moment. Hey, August 4th, what is today? August the 3rd.
1: Third, yeah.
0: Which of these two excites you? Today is a day to celebrate two different things, Lex. Today we celebrate the watermelon.
1: Oh, I love watermelon.
0: Yeah. Also, it is National Chocolate Chip Cookie Day today.
1: Oh, also love chocolate chip cookies. I actually had both of those today, and I didn't even know.
0: What would you have done differently if you did know?
1: Man, maybe eaten more of them? I don't know.
0: You had watermelon and chocolate chip cookies today on a day you did not realize was a national day for both of those.
1: Yeah, they're just both regularly a part of my diet.
0: I wouldn't call that a diet.
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0: Before they became your favorite song, they had to have a beginning.
1: Hey, this is Ben Fuller featuring Carrie Underwood.
0: Here is the story behind the song. If he was a-

0: times that I want things to go my way and they didn't. And then I was so glad that they didn't. That was the topic of conversation the day that this song was written. And then getting to know Carrie over the last few years has been such a blessing in my life, and her lending her voice to this song has brought such power and life to it. Your ways are higher. You know what you're doing with me. And so, I'd never know how good your plans could be if it was up to me.
1: If it was up to me.
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0: Joy FM. Thank you for making us part of your Monday drive home today as we get ready for back to school time, all that. Lex, I am using ChatGPT so much right now in so many different arenas of my life. I'm using it in my private spiritual time, from Bible reading to I went to coffee with somebody this weekend where I'm like, I don't know that area. And I just typed in, what's a coffee shop that has good indoor, good feel indoors? On this show, I use ChatGPT so much just to frame things in a way. And I thought about it this weekend when it was another successful, whatever I typed in was like, perfect, that's exactly what I needed. I had a little bit of a how you'd feel towards a girlfriend or like a boyfriend. Like I had a little bit of an emotional connection to chat, not in a romantic way, but in you're a part of my life. I didn't say this. I didn't type it in, you know?
1: You didn't tell it?
0: I didn't tell it. But I had an emotional response to that website because it's more a part of my life than so many other things. A stirring. It was a little bit of a stirring. Like, I like you. Is that weird? I don't want that to be weird.
1: Very weird.
0: No, I'm not. Like, it's not.
1: So
0: like,
1: you're falling for ChatGPT.
0: I'm falling for it. It's a part of my life.
1: May I recommend?
0: Yeah.
1: Either, you know, taking a step back from it.
0: Breathe.
1: Or why don't you try a couple other AIs and then that way you can, you know.
0: I didn't even know there were others.
1: Well, yeah. I mean, like Claude or Gemini or anything like that.
0: No, when I'm all in, I'm all in. I'm a faithful dude. I'm a one website man.
1: So you're pretty exclusive.
0: I'm very
1: ChatGPT.
0: Very exclusive.
1: You're telling me.
2: Oh, I

0: the Joy FM. That was Jay Walker's Worship. You don't know this, Lex, but like you and I are friends on Instagram. We're friends on Facebook. I'm not on TikTok. I know you spend a lot of time there, but you don't know this, but once a day, maybe every other day, Instagram sends me a message saying that Lex is inviting me to join her on Threads. Threads?
1: What? Threads?
0: Yeah.
1: I'm not even on Threads. Like, I have an account on Threads, but I don't go on it.
0: Just so you know, they're using you because they know, they must know that you're influential in my life. And the way they phrase it is, Lex is inviting you to come join her over on Threads.
1: Oh, wow.
0: To see this article.
1: I don't even have the app. But so wait, so you get invited every day? And
0: every day or every day or every other day, it says Lex is inviting you to come join her.
1: And you're just declining my invitation?
0: You didn't even think you had an account 5 seconds ago. Don't
1: I'm
0: guilt
1: offended.
0: Me here. It reminds me of like Walmart will put an ad in the thread and it'll say, your friend Josh Powell from your childhood loves Walmart. And I'm like, there's no way that dude, I know him. He has never gone on to Walmart's Facebook page and go, oh, I love you guys, man. But somehow they're using him to just say, hey, Josh likes us. Why don't you like us?
2: Okay. I'm about to have-

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1: God, I'm still counting my blessings. I'm gonna walk with Jesus.
0: Oh. Hey, it's JR. I mean, it doesn't take much. Maybe a few drives into work and these songs sneak in and embed their melodies and message, reminding you of who you are and whose you are. It's so good, even I sing the jingles.
1: Helping you find joy. It's JR in the house.
0: Anyway, from the songs that find you whenever you need them, to friends who are with you where you are, the Joy FM is here to help you find joy.
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6: In Revelation chapter 3, verse 7 says, "When I open a door, no one can close it." You know, let me give you a couple more ways to know God's will for your life. One is through providential circumstances. You see, when God is leading, the way will open up for you. When He sends you, He goes before you, John says in chapter 10, verse 4. His word says, "When I open a door, no one can close it. And when I close a door, no one can open it." So who opens the right doors? Well, God does. Who closes the wrong doors? God does. You see, the right doors lead to blessing, but the wrong doors lead to pain and loss. Plus, nothing but unbelief can keep a door closed once God commands it to be open. The only help God needs from you is, do not fear. Stand by and see the salvation of the Lord, which He will accomplish for you. Here's the second thing. Enter traffic lights. The old timers in the faith used to say, "I always watch for the checks in my spirit." You're a new creation with a new spiritual nature when you're in Christ. You're alive unto God, the scripture says. And that means you're equipped to sense God's moving within you. And while the counsel of wise and mature Christians can help, the last word must be spoken in your own heart by the Spirit of God. It is God who works in you to will and to act in order to fulfill His good purpose, Paul wrote in Philippians chapter 2 and verse 13. So, if your will is surrendered to God, He's at work in you, directing your will and your behaviors. So, believe it because He declares it. He will give you the red light when He wants you to stop, and He'll give you the green light when He wants you to go. So don't go on red and don't stop when He gives you the green light. You go forward and you trust His work inside of you. I'm Ray Jones, and that's another Heart Truth for your day.

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1: There's been so many

0: It's Toby Mac right there on the Joy FM. I figured if I told you this or not, but when I went to Seattle, Montana for the 2 weeks, I gained 15 pounds. I'm sure a lot of that was water weight, you know, but I was clocked out from the healthy eating thing. Was up 15. I left for Seattle at 243. I came back 257. As of this past weekend, I successfully went below 240 into the 230s.
1: Oh, to be a man. Oh.
0: I've lost 17 pounds in 2 weeks.
1: Oh my gosh.
0: Again, I weighed myself at a super heavy moment that last day of vacay, and I've been on lockdown. So I'm sure some of this is just water weight sloshing around.
1: Maybe, but I could like not drink water for 3 days and then gain 17 pounds. Yeah. So,
0: you know what's really helping me? We've been in our building here at the Joy FM for over a year now, and the studio is built up off the ground so that wires can run underneath us. And 10 feet from where I'm sitting right now, I walk into the studio door and I have to walk along the window to get behind this microphone. There is a dead spot in the wood that every time I walk on it, it goes, creaks.
1: It creaks?
0: Yeah. This is a wood floor that's got carpet, obviously, but it's built on wood to get us up off the ground. And there is a dead spot I walk on every day. And it just, it affects my life because I'm like, I bet you Carmen doesn't make that go.
1: Yeah. I don't know that there's anybody else. And
0: at some point, they're going to notice it and they're going to be like, why is it worn out here? Well, this is where JR walks every day. So the wood is like, I can't take it.

Imagine. It's the Joy FM, Mercy Me right there. I stumbled upon one of the most beautiful lines in scripture, in my opinion. Psalm 17, verse 7. David says this, "Show me the wonders of your great love. You who save by your right hand those who take refuge in you from their foes." David, simpler terms of what David is saying, show me the wonders of your great love. He's asking God to let him experience and see God's faithful love in the midst of his situations. Not merely asking God to tell him that he loves him, but he says, show me your love. Let me see you working in my life. He says, you have saved me by your right hand. The right hand represents God's strength and authority. And David is saying, God, you have the power to rescue me.

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4: Is the fruit of the Spirit evident in your life? It should be evident in every Christian's life. Galatians chapter 5, verses 22 through 26 reads, "But the fruit of the Spirit is love, joy, peace, patience, kindness, goodness, faithfulness, gentleness, self-control. Against such things there is no law. Now those who belong to Christ Jesus have crucified the flesh with its passions and desires." The fruit of the Spirit are the characteristics of God, and they should be evident in our lives as believers. Notice that fruit, it's one word, it's singular. And that tells me that these different characteristics of the fruit of the Spirit should be evident in representing the one true God who I worship. And in Galatians chapter 5, Paul is writing about Christ setting us free from sin, free from the law. And Paul writes a lot about living by the Spirit. And in doing so, we won't cave to the desires of the flesh. The fruit of the Spirit is in contrast with the works of the flesh. Works are produced by human energy. Fruit is grown as a branch abides in the vine. We read that in John chapter 15, verse 5. The Holy Spirit produces one kind of fruit, that is Christ-likeness. The fruit of the Spirit gives believers not only a defense, but also an offensive attack against sin. All these godly characteristics are evident in Jesus throughout the Gospels, and therefore they should be evident in every life of a Christian. By living a life filled with the fruit of the Spirit, we'll be living a life that God wants us to live. And when we do, that means we have crucified our flesh. We've died to our flesh.
5: The

0: Joy FM. That was Seth Schleeder. I am JR. Lex joining me, filling in for Cotton, who's still away on maternity leave. Did you go see Spider-Man this weekend, Lex?
1: I had two sick toddlers at home. I did not go and see the new Spider-Man. Did you?
0: I did not. I don't like doing opening weekends. Too many people. Also, I am so far behind with Spider-Man. I don't know if I can just jump right in. In my head, Spider-Man is still Tobey Maguire.
1: Oh, wow. Like early 2000s.
0: Yeah, I'm so far behind on Spider-Man. I just realized there was a whole other actor between Tom Holland and...
1: Yeah, Andrew Garfield.
0: Andrew? I thought it was James Garfield. Who's James Garfield? That was one of our presents. That's not him. Yeah, a whole other Spider-Man actor is between the two.
1: Yeah. But this is like a new era of Spider-Man. You really only need to watch like two more before this one.
0: They're doing a new Avengers. I'm going to have to like...
1: Yeah.

0: I will say for Doomsday, which comes out in December, Avengers Doomsday, I was reading some of the stats, and you would have to, if you wanted to be fully caught up, you'd have to watch 39 movies, which is about 90 hours, so almost 4 full days.
1: Really quickly, just to give you the numbers, the top 3 movies this weekend in the theaters, Toy Story 5 was still hanging in at number 3 with a whopping 5 mil, which is not a lot. That was the third most watched movie in theaters this weekend. Second place was obviously The Odyssey, pulled in 50 mil this weekend alone. Spider-Man was number 1 and in first place. So if The Odyssey had made 50 mil this weekend, how much did Spider-Man make?
0: Maybe 200 million?
1: $360 million this weekend alone.
0: Gosh.
1: That's Tobey Maguire. He's laughing all the way to the bank, bro.

0: It's Elevation here on the Joy FM as we get close to back to school time. Today felt like a first day of school. You know, when you come back to school after the summer off, it's like people look different.
1: They have new clothes.
0: New clothes, but some have hit puberty. Some like got a foot taller. And it's just like, oh my gosh, I don't even recognize you. I haven't seen you since, you know, May. And look at you. You've got.
1: Yeah, that never happened to me. Never grew a foot over the summer.
0: Nobody ever said, oh, you're taller.
1: No. But yeah, I know what you mean. I've seen it happen to my peers.
0: Yeah. You can relate. Yeah.
1: Yeah.
0: It happened to me with freshman year, sophomore year, junior year. I had to watch a third of the school, like, oh, you became a man over the summer.
1: You grew a beard.
0: Yeah, and I stayed looking like I was 12 all the way till senior year. Oh. So your staying short thing is my, I didn't.
1: You were a late bloomer.
0: I was a late bloomer. If you look through the yearbook, you'll think, oh, they put this freshman in the senior section.
1: Aw.
0: But it felt like that around, nobody was blooming hair. It was people have changed body shapes. Because everybody has to take their vacation here at the Joy FM when along the school schedule, because the listenership dies down because people are off their routines. So like I take my 2 weeks in July, then the morning cruise takes their 2 weeks. And so we really don't see each other for a whole month. And so today was kind of the first day. Hey, how was your blah, blah, blah, blah? Hey, you lost weight. Hey, your face looks thicker.
1: You gained weight.
0: Yes, I enjoyed my summer thoroughly. But it was kind of cool. It was like catch-up time, you know? And,
1: yeah.
0: You know, hey, let's get ready for the fall. And playtime's over. And it's time to get to work.
1: Get ready.
0: Like, I was wearing a new shirt today, so it did feel like I had my back-to-school clothes on. First day back to the Joy FM.

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0: Helping you find joy. We know. We say that a lot. Because finding joy is sometimes easier saying than done.

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just your love. Hey, this is Boss from today's scripture verse. 1 Peter 1, verse 6 through 7. Though now for a little while you may have had to suffer grief in all kinds of trials, these have come so that proven genuineness of your faith, of greater worth than gold, which perishes even though refined by fire, may result in praise, glory, and honor when Jesus Christ is revealed. 1 Peter 1, verse 6 through 7. Back to you, Dad.

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Jordan Felice on the Joy FM, and that is going to wrap it up for today. Thank you for listening. 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We appreciate it. All right, we'll be back at it tomorrow. We'll talk to you mañana.

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1: Lex, you now live in a little town in Middle Tennessee that I would have to zoom in on the map to even know it exists.
2: Yeah, 5,000 people, 3 red lights, but 5 Mexican restaurants, so.
1: You have 3 lights and 5 Mexican restaurants.
2: That's correct. There's actually a lot of chatter right now because it's rumored that we're getting a Waffle House.
1: Ooh, moving on up! Is this going to be the first chain restaurant in town?
2: We have a Hardee's. Oh, we do have a McDonald's.
1: Okay, every town has a McDonald's, right?
2: And a Subway. Subway. Everybody has
1: Those are the two.
2: Yeah.
1: McDonald's, Subway.
2: Right.
1: Like, if you have a zip code, they instantly give you a Subway and a McDonald's. You know you hit it big when the Chick-fil-A and the Starbucks roll up.
2: Oh, we're a long way from that.
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Haven't you found that so many times? God, you are my rock in a hard place. He's there. I love it. That's my friend Jay King, the Joy FM. Hello, I'm Michelle. How are you? Did you have a good weekend? I hope so. I've got some of the best music as we step into this week. I can't believe school is just around the corner. Lots going on around here. And I've got some of the best songs just to kind of help you chill a bit, unwind, refocus, realign your heart and your affection tonight, okay? What an awesome God. Sing along, Phil Wickham.

These three things remain: faith, hope, and love. And the greatest of these is love. 1 Corinthians reminds us, and We Are Messengers also reminds us in song. Well, I was just checking out our box office, and I tell you what, some of our favorite Joy FM artists will be here. 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You'll see the details here. I can't wait for Phil Wickham, CeCe Winans, Josh Baldwin. 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

0: There's a moment most days don't announce. It's not the big win, not the breaking news. It's somewhere in the in-between. It's the first sip of coffee before the house wakes up. That quiet stretch of road with nowhere urgent to be. The deep breath you didn't realize you needed before going into work. Life isn't always lived in the highlight reel. Most of it happens in the small, steady moments that find themselves nestled in between. And maybe that's where joy can be found, helping you find joy in the in-between. 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

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We got

Ah, great music from Josiah Queen tonight. The Joy FM. Hey, I'm Michelle. Fun facts of the day. China technically owns every panda in the world. The pandas are rented to zoos throughout the world for sometimes as much as $1 million a year. Wow, I didn't know that. Of all of the U.S. states, the one closest to Africa is Maine. And one more, the living space on the International Space Station is roughly equivalent to a 6-bedroom house complete with 2 bathrooms and a gym. I didn't know that either. There you go, some fun facts.

I am counting on it. Matt Maher singing that. Everything's going to be all right. Hey, I'm Michelle. Appreciate you listening to the Joy FM tonight. You know, this summer I got hit with a Goliath that I never dreamed I would be hit with. And I'm walking through this healing journey. And I'm not going to lie, sometimes it feels overwhelming and a lot. But God is my strength. And when Matt Maher sings songs like that, or isn't it funny how you hear lyrics differently when you're walking through something, you know? Have you noticed that? Certain songs just jump out at you in a different way. And so personally, I support the Joy FM because I'm so grateful for it and I want to keep it strong. But I want to say thank you to you if you're part of that giving family too, because that has been a lifeline for me during this season of healing. So thank you for making a difference.

0: I find it pretty easy to tell myself that God loves me. But for me to actually take the time to stop and open up His Word and receive His love, to actually know that He sees me and cares about my day, is a whole nother thing. How are we possibly going to know that God loves us if we don't give Him a voice into our lives? Giving Him a voice into our lives is by stopping and opening His Word.
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